0: traffic outside.
1: Okay. Thanks, Dabadi. Assalamualaikum and good morning to all Track FM listener. As user, I'm Azharuddin from Traffic Management Center, Lembaga Lebuh Raya, Malaysia. Here is the traffic update for this Tuesday morning, August 4th, 2026. Weather is reported to be fine in most areas, but morning rush hour volumes are slowing down traffic, especially around the Klang Valley. We begin with the Plus Highway E1, affected accident at kilometer 348.4 northbound, blocks the emergency lane, slowing traffic from Sungkai to Bido. Meanwhile, in southbound, travel is slow from Permatang Pahu to Prai and Sungai Buloh Hospital to Sungai Buloh. On Penang Bridge E36, expect slow traffic westbound from Prai heading towards to the island. However, the Sultan Abdul Halim Muazzam Shah Bridge E28 traffic is clear in westbound. On the Klang Valley, MKVE E1, traffic is slow from Seti Alam to Shah Alam and also from Sungai Buloh to Bukit Lanjan. On the Plus E2, delays affect Putra Mahkota to Bangi and after the Sungai Besi toll into the city centre. Travel on Kesef E5 is slow from Bukit Rimau to Haikop, Seafield to Sunway Toll. Westbound traffic is slow from Awan Kecil to Awan Barat, Sunway Interchange to Sunway Toll and Pandan Maran to Bukit Indah. On Elite Highway E6, traffic is slow from Putrajaya to Putra Heights, USTA to Seafield, Ibo to Shah Alam and Setia Eco Cliffs to Putrajaya. On Besaya E9, expect delay from KTM Sedang to the Mines, Bandar Tasik Selatan to Kuchai, Pekan Sungai Besi to the City Centre and Lok Yew Toll to Jalan Istana. On the NTE E10, traffic is slow from Pantai Dalam to Angkat Sepuri, Kuchai Lama to Pantai Dalam and Sunway Pyramid to Persiaran Kewajipan. On the LDP Highway E11, expect delay from Puchong Utama to Puchong Intan, Puchong Intan to Cable Bridge, Jalan Majlis to SS2 and Penjala Tol to Damansara Utama. On the Akleh E12, is slow from Jalan Jelatik to Datuk Keramat Tol Plaza, LKSA E13 is slow from around Sri Muda Tol to Selangor Rombol and Kota Kemuning. So Highway E18 is slow from Countryside to Uniten and Cerah Selatan to Balakong. Meanwhile, on the Sukhe E19 is slow from Ion Ampang to LRT Ampang. On the Sprint E23, delays affect Damansara Tol to Kayu Ara, Intan to Bukit Kiara and Penjala to TTDI Utara. Expect delay also on the SKVE E26 from Uniten to IOI City Mall, Duke E33 from Sri Gombak to Sentul Pasar, and GCE E35 from Bukit Jelutong to the Persiaran Jalan Moffat. Now we back to Plus Highway E2 in Southern. Traffic is slow from Pasir Gudang to Dato' On, Skudai to Bukit Amber, Kulai to Serena and Dato' On to Pasir Gudang. Attention to all users, an accident involving a lorry crossing the median barrier at kilometer 165.9 northbound has blocked the right lane from Bukit Gambir to Tangkak. Traffic is currently under control at the location, but congestion is expected along the road. Please plan your journey. From Malaysia Board, Singapore borders on the Johor Causeway E2, heavy border traffic slow movement from CIQ Sultan Iskandar to Woodman. A special safety reminder for all motorcyclists, please watch out for any obstacle in the emergency lane and stay fully focused while riding. If you run into heavy rain, do pull over and take shelter at the designated motorcycle shelter along the highway. 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That's all for now. I'm Azharuddin. Back to you, Dabadi, on the Track FM. Thank you.
0: Thank you very much, Azharuddin. Nampaknya everywhere not looking good, bro.
1: Okay.
0: All right, man. Thank you. Have a nice day.
1: Okay,
0: bye.
1: Man. Thank you. All right. Thank you.
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Adele, set fire to the rain. This is Tracks FM's morning show. My name is Double E. You know, last night I actually watched a classic, Terminator 2, I think. Was it Terminator 2, Judgment Day? Yeah, I watched the movie and yes, it did scare me. Way back when, all this AI and robots, of course, Skynet, it's here, it's here, it's here. Believe it or not. But people use AI, some of them to benefit

with AI. Yes. So a new study found that men are nearly twice as likely as women to admit to having flirty conversations with a chatbot. Okay, maybe ChatGPT or Claude or Gemini, whatever it may be. Younger adults are more likely to spark up an AI romance, with 27% of Gen Z reporting romantic chats, while 11% of people have actually flirted with AI. Nearly one in four say doing so actually counts as cheating. Say what? Ah, oh dear, oh my. Sometimes when you're bored and you just can't reach out to a friend of yours, they're busy, or you just don't want to have any form of communication with a real human, you resort to having a chat with an AI chatbot, and then you end up flirting. Bro! Yes, and then you end up getting married to a toaster or something like that, right? Coldplay, Clocks. You want to get in touch with me, you can. You want to drop me a line, you can do so as well. 011-6279-9030, all right?

Trax Money Show, and this one goes out to Cariza O'Call. Hope you're enjoying your drive to work and you have a wonderful day ahead, all right? This is Trax FM's Money Show, hanging out with me, Double D. Hello, hi. You know what? There's only one way anyone sure can actually have a very productive day is if he or she had a good night's sleep the night before. And if you're planning on losing weight, it's going to help, because losing around 90 minutes of sleep per night could add some pounds, okay? According to new research, a six-week study of 95 adults found that those who slept 78 minutes less per night gained about a pound and saw their waistlines expand slightly. Alrighty. And surprisingly, scans detected no measurable increase in the body fat or muscle. And researchers also found that participants spent more time sitting down during the sleep-deprived period, while exercise levels remain unchanged. So, this is what they suggest, that even modest ongoing sleep loss may affect weight regulation, and that sacrificing sleep might not be as harmless as we think. So, my advice, if you can get some sleep, do it, my dear friend. Just put the phone aside. I know, guilty as charged, I do the same. But I'm slowly trying to learn this. You know what? It can wait. John Legend, everybody.

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Tracks FM's morning show. Hello, hi, good morning, Malaysia. Now, if you are going through a lot of stress, okay, and if you're stressed constantly or just everything stresses you out, one thing they say is you get yourself into a green area. So a study of 106 college kids found that sitting in a restored forest for just 10 minutes while listening to recorded bird song or anything else apparently lowers stress levels and fewest negative feelings and most positive emotions of four setting tested. Okay, so by comparison, sitting in a grey built-up area while listening to traffic noises scored worse across the board. So researchers found that both the natural setting and bird song provided their own benefit. So you put all this together with the combination, it works best. And the forest itself had the biggest impact on how mentally restored participants felt. Now, if you do have lots of plants at home, you can recreate this in your space. I know it's kind of expensive to be in a landed property these days. And even if you want to buy one, it's really expensive. And if you already have one, you got some piece of land, like a little garden, you can transform that. I know a good friend of mine who has transformed a little house into a nice big forest. And yes, it's very zen, very peaceful. And then living in Malaysia, you don't need to get these apps to provide bird sounds. We've got them. They're always around somewhere. Yes. And the thing is, little things like this we just ignore. But in other parts of the world, look at this. People are resorting to getting apps to download them, to recreate and provide these bird sounds. So we should be thankful for what we have, right? Oasis, Wonderwall, Tracks FM. Good morning.

and Vince, am I wrong? This is Trax FM's morning show. You're hanging out with me, Double D. Coming up, we got the news at 9 o'clock. Don't you go nowhere. And apparently, they have some top songs people listen to while spring cleaning. Well, if you are working from home and you get to finish up some work and have some time to sneak in to do some spring cleaning, well, perhaps this one might just do it for you, lah. So the top three songs published some time ago. Number three is Katy Perry's Raw while cleaning. And number two is the song I'm about to play, Bon Jovi's Living on a Prayer. And the number one song is Flo Rida's Good Feeling. Well, do you listen to it like, do you set it on loop? Or you just let the algorithm of whatever streaming app that you have do the work for you? I'm not sure. Anyway, here's John Bon Jovi, Living on a Prayer. I'll be back after the news at 9 with...

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Assalamualaikum. Good morning. Salam Malaysia Madani. This is Aida Tahir with Prime at 9 a.m. Here are the headlines. Malaysia, Cambodia to strengthen cooperation across various sectors, and gas supply sources diversified to boost national energy security.

0: And now the news in full. Malaysia and Cambodia have reaffirmed their commitment to strengthening strategic cooperation across various sectors. This includes the digital economy, AI, the halal industry, food security and human capital development. Prime Minister Dato' Sri Anwar Ibrahim in a Facebook post said the commitment also encompassed efforts to enhance cooperation in combating cross-border crime. The matter was discussed during a courtesy call by Cambodian Deputy Prime Minister and Minister of Foreign Affairs and International Cooperation, Prak Sokhon, who began a two-day official visit to Malaysia yesterday. Now, the government is prioritizing Malaysia's energy security by diversifying access to large-scale gas resources that could broaden supply options and enhance the country's energy resilience. The Economy Ministry said amid uncertainty in global energy markets caused by geopolitical tensions, Malaysia remained focused on diversifying its energy supply sources to reduce reliance on any single country or market. On opportunities to develop gas fields in Turkmenistan, the ministry said such ventures would be assessed based on their commercial merits and potential contribution to diversifying Malaysia's long-term gas supply. Meanwhile, 34.19 million ringgit has been utilised this year for the installation of solar-powered LED streetlights at 362 selected locations on federal roads nationwide. Works Minister Dato' Sri Alexander Nanta Linggi said solar lights are more suitable for installation in areas far from the electricity grid, locations prone to cable theft or vandalism, as well as village and interior roads.
1: Penggunaan lampu jalan solar secara bersasar dari semasa ke semasa berdasarkan kesesuaian teknikal berkesanan kos aspek penyelenggaraan dan manfaat teknologi hijau bagi memastikan pelaburan memberi nilai terbaik kepada kerajaan dan rakyat.
0: Dato' Sri Alexander Nanta Linggi. Now, the ringgit opened higher against other major currencies and was almost unchanged versus the US dollar following the release of the US Institute for Supply Management Manufacturing PMI data. At 8 a.m., the local currency was little changed against the greenback at 4.0935 to 1000 from Monday's close of 4.0935 to 0975. In the meantime, the Higher Education Ministry will continue to closely monitor the safety of Malaysian students in West Asian countries by seeking guidance from the Foreign Ministry following the evolving security situation in the region. Minister Dato' Sri Dr. Zamri Abdul Kadir said the ministry has taken note of recent developments. This includes the US travel advisory urging its citizens to leave the region. Dr. Zamri said the government will take all necessary precautionary measures to ensure the safety of Malaysian students. And coming up, WHO demands protection for Gaza healthcare facilities amid Israeli attacks. And now on to the foreign news. Iran is in discussion with Oman rather than the US about a temporary route that would ensure safe shipping in the Strait of Hormuz. Iranian Foreign Ministry spokesman Ismail Baghai said the waterways closure is the consequence of US-Israeli military aggression against Iran. The spokesman also denied claims of US-Iran negotiations. He said all members of the Iranian delegation are currently in the country with no plans to receive foreign delegations or send delegations abroad in the coming days. Now, the United Nations condemned civilian killings in Gaza and said healthcare facilities must be protected after a strike near Al-Aqsa Martyrs Hospital damaged a medical storage facility. UN Deputy Spokesperson Farhan Haq said the World Health Organization reported the strike destroyed essential medical supplies it had delivered and caused minor damage to the hospital building. Haq said daily airstrikes, shelling and shooting continued across Gaza over the weekend, reportedly killing dozens, including children and other civilians. Now, 25 US states nearly all led by Democrats sued Donald Trump's administration over wide-ranging tariffs. They argue the president had exceeded his authority in imposing the new levies on dozens of countries. The states filed suit at the U.S. Court of International Trade in New York, asking that judges halt the implementation of the tariffs, declare them unlawful, and order the government to issue refunds. The challenge is related to Trump's latest salvo of tariffs of between 10 and 12.5% imposed against 60 trading partners, forming the bulk of U.S. imports last month. Elsewhere, the twin quakes that shattered Venezuela in June killed 6,125 people. The updated figure comes weeks after the 7.2 and 7.5 magnitude quakes struck on June 24th, causing nearly 200 buildings to collapse, mostly in the worst-hit coastal state of La Guaira. The previous death toll had stood at 5,546. Rescue teams and family members continue to sift through the rubble in search of victims and loved ones, with nearly 17,000 people injured in the tremors. Now turning to sports, host Morocco topped Group A at the Women's Africa Cup of Nations, despite failing to score from a twice-taken penalty in a goalless draw with Senegal. Morocco advanced to the quarterfinals by finishing with 7 points after beating Kenya convincingly and Algeria narrowly in earlier mini-league matches in Rabat. Goals from Marine Dafur and Linda Bendry earned Algeria a 2-0 victory over Kenya in a match played simultaneously. They booked a last 8 place by coming second with 6 points. Senegal ended with 4 points and Kenya with none, so both were eliminated from the two-yearly African women's football showpiece. Morocco will face the Group B runners-up and Algeria the Group B winners in the quarterfinals. Meanwhile, a Spanish striker, Gonzalo Garcia, has joined Fulham from Real Madrid, reuniting with his former coach, Alvaro Arbeloa. Garcia has signed a contract with Fulham until 2031, with the club holding an option to extend the deal by a further year. Spanish media reported the transfer fee to be around 40 million euros, while Madrid are understood to have retained a 30% sell-on clause. The 22-year-old enjoyed his most productive season last term, scoring 8 goals for Madrid, including 6 in La Liga. His tally featured a hat-trick against Real Betis in January. And now to end the bulletin, here's a recap of the headlines. Malaysia, Cambodia to strengthen cooperation across various sectors and gas supply sources diversified to boost national energy security. And that concludes the news edited by Carmila Badri. Malaysia Madani, Kesejahteraan Dinikmati. Assalamualaikum. Good morning.

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Frank's Morning Show, Paramore, Dave Freeman, you hang out with me, Double D, Good Morning Malaysia, 23 minutes past 9. It's a beautiful Tuesday, 4th of August. It is a brand new month, if you didn't realize. Yes, we're already in the month of August. Now, for those of you who enjoy

show the strongest effects, especially when done alone. And while solitude seemed to have deepened that connection, researchers caution it's not a cure at all. And too much isolation can still have downsides. So I know sometimes we just like to do stuff alone, right? You just don't want to get anyone involved. It's tiring, it's taxing. But the study shows there are downsides. So if you can't reach out to a friend, please do so. And when I come back, I've got some, I've got this article here about your favorite water and fluoridation in drinking water. Yeah, I'm going to share all these findings with you. Stick around. Adam Levine, Tracks FM.

some water. Drinking water is good. You need to keep yourself hydrated. Now, apparently in the US, there's no evidence that fluoridation of drinking water results in lowering a child's IQ. Some communities in the US have believed that removing fluoride, or they have been removing fluoride from drinking water over those years, but a long-term study following more than 10,000 folks from their teens into their 80s found no link between fluoridation and reduced intelligence at any age whatsoever. And the findings challenge earlier studies that suggest that harm, noting that often relied on unusual high fluoride levels in drinking water, making them less relevant for the average water system in the US. And then this article also goes on to say that people have got preference when it comes to drinking water. What kind of water? I grew up back in the day, once we're done with the meal, we wash our plates and the hand automatically goes beneath the tap. I drink tap water. Yes. Yes, yes, yes, yes, yes, yes. And bottled water with all this filtration system only came much, much, much later. But the water preferences run strong here, apparently, according to stats.

13%, with spring water edging out filtered water. And despite all of this, here's some cool stats. Apparently, 28% say they can distinguish between different bottled water brands. I'm just taking a sip. Okay, this probably done via a blind test. 37% would rather stay thirsty than drink their least favorite water. Alamak. 64% keep a mental ranking of the best and worst water. Do you do that? And 42% say natural sourcing is the top reason of their favorite water. And 20% mistakenly think all bottled water is heavily treated. Yes, I don't know how to feel about this one, but I come from a generation where we drank tap water, even in school, out of a hose. Yes, if you're one of those, I think we turned out all right. Chaka Khan, love you.

Trax FM's morning show. My name is Double D. Hello, hi. You know, sometimes, most of the time, we now live in an era where we get lots of good morning messages from our friends, group chats, or someone senior perhaps. You know, and then some of us find it to be annoying, right? So enough already, but some of us just ignore them when we get these good morning messages. We don't even respond with an emoji or what sort. Well, listen to this. In certain parts of the world, right, they've got this app that you've got to click confirm okay. All right. So in Ohio, the police were relieved when a recent welfare check on an elderly person, a woman, found her safe. Okay, so this is what happened. They've got this app, and the cops were called to check on a senior after she missed a scheduled safety check through the city's Confirm OK program. You can sign up for it. For those of you living alone, that is, lah. You know, it's kind of cool that, you know, you click OK and you go someone to respond. Now, the concern grew when she didn't reply. She didn't click Confirm OK. And then she didn't answer her calls. And then the cops went to her house. She did not answer at all, even though her car was parked in a garage. And then they had to force enter the home. Guess what? The officers found her safe and sound in her bedroom. She was playing a video game, Bubble Pop, and she was chasing a personal high score. Now, she said she simply didn't hear the phone, and the police spokesperson later, everyone had a good laugh out there, and yes, she was safe. You know, sometimes when we get all these good morning messages, it won't take much for you to just click and reply, say hi, even one word, or even an emoji, knowing that the other party has responded and know that you are aware that you're okay. So don't let's completely outright just ignore, and especially we got this group chat with your family members and all that. If you're annoyed by them, don't. Because one day, you may not get that good morning message and they'll be too late, all right?

Salt this team, the best thing you can do. My name is Double E. Well, it's time for me to wrap things up, and I got my list of whack facts to share with you on a Tuesday morning. Okay, where's my list? Alama, where did I misplace it? Is it here? Ah, there you go. I think I misplaced it. Are you sure?

0: that later, the later it gets, the weirder our dreams get.
1: Oh.
0: And this myth here, people say, oh, you eat too much potatoes, you will become a potato yourself. Now, here's a fact. You'd have to eat 5 kilograms of potatoes to gain 500 grams of weight. Okay? 5 kilograms of potato, bro. And apparently, if you like chicken, the left drumstick of a chicken is more tender than the right one. I don't know why. And radio waves travel so much faster than sound waves that a broadcast voice can be heard sooner 18,000 kilometers away than in the back in the room which it originated from. Wow. And, listen to this. It would take about 737 quintillion packets of Kool-Aid and 91.5 quadrillion metric tons of sugar to turn the ocean into a Kool-Aid drink. Who did this research? I have no idea. Coming up, we got the news at 10 o'clock. Then it's going to be Autobot on Midday Buzz and MK's here too. And I'd like to leave you with this deep thought for today, all right? Happiness is holding someone in your arms and knowing you hold the whole world. I need to go hug myself then. Anyways, shout out goes out, man. Anand is tuned in. Jazzy J is tuned in. You guys drive safe now. Up next, news at 10. I've got Ralph Tresvant for you. 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
3: Good morning, Salam Malaysia Madani. This is Aida Tahir with a 10 a.m. news update. Malaysia has the potential to generate between 30 billion ringgit and 50 billion ringgit in economic value over the next decade through the development of its herbal industry. This as the government aims to position the country as a leading bioherbal innovation hub in Asia. Health Minister Dato' Sri Dr. Zulkifli Ahmad said this extraordinary potential can be harnessed through various focused efforts. These include the commercial cultivation of priority medicinal plants, clinical validation and evidence-based herbal medicine, as well as AI-assisted phytochemical discoveries. Now, the MACC has arrested five more immigration officers for allegedly colluding in hacking the Malaysian immigration system to facilitate the unlawful processing and approval of temporary employment visit passes. The five suspects, four men and one woman, aged between their 30s and 40s, were arrested at about 1 p.m. yesterday when they turned up to give statements at the MACC headquarters. MACC Chief Commissioner Abdul Halim Aman confirmed the latest arrests and said the case is being investigated under Section 17A and 16A of the MACC Act 2009. Malaysia has shouldered a significant share of the region's refugee responsibility for decades, despite not being a party to the 1951 Refugee Convention. International law expert Professor Dr. Salawati Mat Basir said the situation had been further affected, among other factors, by limited third country resettlement opportunities. She stressed that Malaysia should not be expected to manage the consequences of the crisis alone. Meanwhile, a widespread cyclosporiasis outbreak that has grown into the largest on record in the United States has caused its first known deaths. The Michigan Department of Health and Human Services reported two deaths connected to the intestinal parasite. Why cyclosporiasis is generally not life-threatening, state officials noted the deceased individuals had significant underlying health conditions that were exacerbated by severe dehydration. Medical experts warned that recent regulatory rollbacks contributed to the infection's historic scale. And finally in sports, Mauricio Pochettino has agreed a new four-year contract as head coach of the U.S. men's national football team. The former Tottenham and Chelsea boss has been in charge of the team since September 2024 and led the side to the round of 16 at the recent World Cup on home soil. And that was the news edited by Carmila Badri. Thank you for tuning in. Malaysia Madani, Kesejahteraan Dinikmati.

0: Westlife tonight, 12 minutes past 10. Good morning, Malaysia. It's MK and Otto.
1: Hello, good morning.
0: Good morning, how are you?
1: How are you, Otto?
0: This is a very, very special edition because it's going to be you and me all the way to 3 p.m.
1: Yeah, fun. Right. Well, today's good so far. Had woke up on time, you know, got to work on time. All good, all chill.
0: Double D was mentioning about his little problem this morning because I think most of us experience this as well. When we plan something out and then something unexpected just happens, it ruins your mood altogether.
1: Oh my gosh.
0: And just kicked in your adrenaline rush. I mean, has that ever happened to you?
1: Yeah, definitely. I think some people are great at adapting to last minute changes. I think it really depends on the day. Sometimes if I don't get enough sleep, I really get cranky if things don't go my way.
0: But you still manage to get through it, right?
1: We have to get through it, you know, exactly. Like by hook or by crook. So you choose whether, you know, you have a good attitude or not. So, yeah, what about you, Otto?
0: Me? I can handle anything. Yeah.
1: Damn. There
0: last
1: you
0: minute
1: go.
0: Situation, I'm in. But if it's too much last minute situation, that's a totally different ball game altogether.
1: Stressful,
0: right?
1: Yes. For sure.
0: So maybe that could be a topic later on. But anyway, stick around. In this hour, we've got some more stories to share with you as well. We've got more great music as well. So right here on Tracks. We're now leaving you with Tattoo, All the Things She Said, right here on Tracks. Good morning, Malaysia. Enjoy.

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0: Ellie Duhay, middle of the night right here on Tracks, 25 minutes past 10. Good morning, Melissa. It's MK and Otto on Tracks Midday Buzz.
1: Yeah, good morning. So, Otto, are you going to the F1 Grand Prix?
0: I wish I could.
1: I wish I could too.
0: Let's start a business.
1: Right.
0: Okay.
1: Anyway, speaking of F1, it looks like hotels in Putrajaya and Cyberjaya are pretty much fully booked out already, right? Look how early it is.
0: And it's October.
1: 2 months ago, yeah. So it really is huge news. So not only in Sepang and also Putrajaya, the spillover to the Klang Valley is also huge. So great for our tourism ministry. Anyways, this year is also Visit Malaysia year. So
0: no, I'm just checking the application now, seeing if right, all the hotels are booked.
1: Wow, okay. Fact checking me. Anyways, this is great news, you know. Like when it comes to events, it's a great way to get people to come in and fly in, and also to get all Malaysians to rally around and support the tourism industry. So yeah, that's great.
0: Okay, in Kuala Lumpur there's still a few. Okay, that's good.
1: All right. Also checking the hotel bookings for all
0: for October,
1: of you.
0: For October. Well, anyway, tourism players are now hoping that this is just the beginning, because saying Malaysia should

0: bring more world-class sporting events and concert, because when big events come to town, everybody benefits. We have businesses getting, let's say if you were selling, like, say, hot dogs.
1: Hot dogs, yeah.
0: A lot of people will be like, hot dogs during the afternoon, right? Especially watching the Sepang circuit just zoom by and all that.
1: Good idea, yeah.
0: What would be your good go-to food if you are watching those kind of events?
1: Oh, I think it's always going to be super hot. So personally, like drinks. Something cold, like a cold drink. That sort of thing.
0: Fruit juice. Ice cream.
1: Yeah, of course. Or like ice cream Malaysia. You know what I mean?
0: Oh.
1: Yeah.
0: Those long things.
1: Classic.
0: Definitely. All right, so we want to know from you as well. If you want to join the conversation, let us know what you think. Send us a WhatsApp message. What is a go-to meal, especially when it comes to big events like that? But anyway, maybe with the Jesse McCartney, T-Pain.

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0: somebody I used to know. 40 minutes past 10. Good morning, Melissa. It's MK and Otto.
1: Good morning. So, Otto, do you like to wear camo? Like,
0: I do, I do.
1: Camouflage,
0: during,
1: you know?
0: University times, yes, I do. Because that's the only thing that I can wear in affordable.
1: Okay. What does that mean? Anyways, if you like to wear camo, it actually... maybe it can be illegal depending on what you do with it.
0: Oh, I see what you're
1: okay,
0: going with
1: so,
0: that. Yeah.
1: Mm-hmm. So technically, the main thing is that there's a section of offense. So it's section 25A1 under the Minor Offences Act 1955. So if you are dressed in a full camouflage, camo sense of camouflage, by the way, uniform, and you are impersonating an armed force, you can get a penalty or fine up to 500 ringgit and also imprisonment up to 6 months or even both.
0: Just for wearing something that almost looks like camouflage?
1: I guess the main thing is that if you're wearing like a full uniform, you're pretending, you know, you're trying to like arrest people, go around, you know, pretending to be an armed force, then that's the only issue. Because otherwise, I feel like Y2K is back. I don't know if you know what it is, Otto, okay. But it means like the 2000 fashion is back. So camo prints are so popular. Like,
0: do you think it's popular now?
1: Yes.
0: Oh.
1: Everybody I know is wearing it.
0: Do you own any?
1: I don't, not yet.
0: But you have friends who own some.
1: Yes.
0: Nice.
1: I loved it growing up and I think it's super cool. I'm still finding a good pair of camo pants, but yeah.
0: What are we going to pair it with though? You have camo pants and then it's green, is it? Is it supposed to be green or is it black or?
1: It depends on the armed force, but it can be, but I think the most popular is army green.
0: Army green,
1: for
0: yeah.
1: For sure, yeah.
0: I would love army green as well.
1: It's so good. You can pair it with anything, Otto. Black, white, gray. Yeah.
0: Great. Okay.
1: Caps, jackets. So I guess the main thing is that, you know, as long as you're pretending. You know, if you're although if you're wearing a cap or a jacket to like the mama, you're good.
0: I'm
1: all
0: good.
1: Good.
0: Oh, you won't. That's good to know. All right. So the next time you're shopping, just remember fashion is fine. Impersonating, well, not really. Okay?
1: Exactly.

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0: taking back in 1978, Gloria Gaynor, I Will Survive, ready on Traxxas, MK, and Otto. Good morning, Malaysia.
1: Good morning. And speaking of public transport, Otto, what do you think about it?
0: I love it.
1: I love it too. I'm such a big fan. I think it's so important, like when it comes to like nation building and like for everybody to have access to transport.
0: Exactly. So right? We have some good news because if you're traveling between Kluang and Johor Bahru,
1: it looks like KTMB is extending their Southern Shuttle service starting this Saturday, August 8th.
0: Oh, awesome. So it's between Paloh and JB Central, all right? So the train will stop at 7 stations, including Kluang, Kulai, and JB Central with 10 trips a day and a room for up to 400 passengers on each train.
1: Huge. And train services will start at 3:55 a.m. And the last train will leave around 8:30 or 10:27, depending on where you're going.
0: Oh, awesome. And I don't know why it's 8:30. Why don't we start at 6 or, you know, 5? You know, you never know.
1: You never know.
0: 6 a.m. But anyway, the idea is to make commuting easier, reduce traffic, of course, on the roads, and support the growing Johor-Singapore Special Economic Zone. So maybe it's time to swap sitting in the traffic and start swapping towards the train services.
1: Right.
0: If you're between Paloh and JB Central.
1: You can, like, sit down, read the news, you know, sleep, have a little nap as well, Otto.
0: Oh, definitely. Great. And there's also a promotional fare as well if you're eligible for the My Real Life Pass. So apparently, it's unlimited free train rides from young children, for young children aged 4 to 6. School students from Standard 1 to Form 6 as well. That's 7 to 19 years old. And registered persons with disabilities as well is going to be free. So okay, you. So make sure that you head over to KTM Berhad Facebook to find out more. And that's the My Real Life Pass. So it's totally free. So get over there and find out more. All right. So coming up, we have the news with...
1: Well, Stella.
0: Stella, definitely. And then we'll have the interview feature of the day and we'll go live on TikTok as well. So stick around right here on Traxxas FM. Good morning.

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0: Good morning, Salam Malaysia Madani. This is Aida Tai with World News at 11. The United Nations condemned civilian killings in Gaza and said healthcare facilities must be protected after a strike near Al-Aqsa Martyrs Hospital damaged a medical storage facility. UN Deputy Spokesperson Farhan Haq said the World Health Organization reported the strike destroyed essential medical supplies it had delivered and caused minor damage to the hospital building. Haq said daily airstrikes, shelling and shooting continued across Gaza over the weekend, reportedly killing dozens, including children and other civilians. Meanwhile, Palestinian Foreign Minister Varsen Arakbekian says Israeli settlers' attacks have undergone a dangerous transformation over the past 3 years.
1: There is this dangerous transformation. It has become more organized, more coordinated, more heavily armed, and more destructive. Today, we should always say that occupation no longer merely tolerates settler terrorism. It increasingly relies on it. It's not just a group here and there, a number here and there, like Netanyahu boasts. It's only 100 settlers that are doing all this havoc. No, it is an organized terror on which the occupation increasingly relies. What we are witnessing is not a failure of law enforcement, but the progressive institutionalization of settler terrorism.
0: Meanwhile, Iran is in discussion with Oman rather than the U.S. about a temporary route that would ensure safe shipping in the Strait of Hormuz. Iranian Foreign Ministry spokesman Ismail Baghaei said the waterways closure is the consequence of U.S.-Israeli military aggression against Iran. The spokesman also denied claims of U.S.-Iran negotiations. He said all members of the Iranian delegation are currently in the country with no plans to receive foreign delegations or send delegations abroad in the coming days. Earlier, U.S. President Donald Trump said negotiations with Iran were happening right now. Speaking to journalists at the White House, he described the talks as a final opportunity for Tehran to make a deal. The twin quakes that shattered Venezuela in June killed 6,125 people. The updated figure comes weeks after the 7.2 and 7.5 magnitude quakes struck on June 24th, causing nearly 200 buildings to collapse, mostly in the worst-hit coastal state of La Guaira. The previous death toll had stood at 5,546. Now turning to sports, Wales became the first nation to publicly withdraw support for FIFA President Gianni Infantino's re-election bid over his failed plan to sell off stakes in the World Cup. The Football Association of Wales said it would not back Infantino's candidature in the election in Rabat, Morocco in March 2027. It cited the recent failures in good governance, processes, leadership, values, stakeholder management, communications and sound judgment led them to this position. The English FA is also understood to have written to FIFA, making it clear it no longer supports Infantino. North and Central American football's governing body, CONCACAF, called for a comprehensive reckoning with Infantino's leadership, while the Asian Football Confederation pleaded for transparency. Now, Cape Verde's veteran goalkeeper, Vozinha, who became a social media sensation at the FIFA World Cup, has signed for Chilean club Colo-Colo. The 40-year-old has joined on a six-month contract with the possibility of a one-year extension. Chilean media said he was likely to make his debut on August 16th against O'Higgins, as Colo-Colo look to maintain their healthy lead at the head of the Chilean Premier Division. The goalkeeper was last at Portuguese second division side Chaves. And finally, Chelsea announced the signing of veteran England midfielder Jordan Henderson from Premier League rivals Brentford. The former Liverpool captain, who was part of England's World Cup squad at the recent tournament in North America, has signed a two-year deal at Stamford Bridge. He joins Xabi Alonso's squad just 2 days after Chelsea signed fellow veteran Danny Welbeck from Brighton. And that was the World News edited by Carmila Badri. Thank you for tuning in. Have a pleasant day ahead. Malaysia Madani, kesejahteraan dinikmati. Assalamualaikum.

The ongoing conflict in West Asia has disrupted global supply chains, and Malaysia is feeling the impact. 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Every decision helps ensure essential supplies are enough for everyone. 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
1: Good morning, Melissa. It's MK and Otto here, and we have a special interview later on, another like 4 minutes from now. And joining us today will be Miss Maslina, Puan Maslina Abu Hassan. She's the program manager of the Anti-Trafficking in Persons ATIP, A-T-I-P program at Tenaga Nita, and a graduate of University Utara Malaysia with a degree in International Affairs Management. And she has been with Tenaga Nita since 2002. So much stories she's going to share with us, and how to end human trafficking as a whole as well. So if you want to join the conversation, we're live on TikTok as well as on YouTube together with MK and us. So if you have any questions, head over there as well. Or you can just give us a call at 03-2282-5491 or 03-2282-4746. For now, Robbie Williams, Angels, right here in Tracks.

0: Yum's Angel bringing the time to 16 minutes past 11. It's MK and Otto. Now, MK, would you mind introducing our guest here today?
1: Yes.
0: Mm-hmm.
1: Okay. Good morning, everyone, and welcome to our special interview on Tracks today. So, I'm MK, and together with Otto, today we are highlighting a very important issue that is always hidden in plain sight most of the time. So, human trafficking. So, we are talking Ending Human Trafficking, a Victim-Centered Response today with Puan Maslina Abdul Hassan. She is the Program Manager of Anti-Trafficking in Persons Program, ATIP, and also Tenaga Nita.
0: And what's interesting is that she oversees the organization's program, also shelter operations in Selangor and Penang, while working closely with the government agencies, leading advocacy initiatives, and also supporting survivors as well. So thank you very much for coming to the studio, Puan.
1: Right.
0: Thank you. Yeah. So we want to know from you, right, from the first question, what do we have? Can you tell us briefly about what does ATIP do and how did you get involved in this in 2002?
2: Yeah, maybe I will start with introducing a bit about Tenaga Nita's work and my role at Tenaga Nita. So Tenaga Nita was established in 1991 to promote the and protect the dignity and the rights of the migrant workers, women, refugee and trafficked persons. So currently we have about five programs, namely Migrant Rights Protection, ATIP, Shelter for Women in Crisis, Refugee Action Program, and Business Accountability and Responsibility. So our intervention range from rescue, case management, outreach, awareness raising, training, shelter care and recovery, skill building activities, partnership building, advocacy and safe repatriation and reintegration. So for your information also, Tenaga Nita is a member of MAPO, which is a Majlis Anti Pemerdagangan Orang dan Penyelundupan Migran under the Home Ministry, and we work closely with the enforcement agencies, particularly the Tripolis, Immigration and JTK, to combat human trafficking, to protect the victims and to prosecute the traffickers. As per my roles at Tenaga Nita, I played a range of roles, which is currently, I'm the program manager for ATIP, as you mentioned, and then I'm also a project lead to some projects. I'm a case officer and also a resource person representing Tenaga Nita in various conferences, meetings, and so forth.
0: That's a lot of burden all among your shoulders, so yeah. And a lot of responsibility as well. No wonder you've been with ATIP for quite some time, since 2002. And throughout those processes as well, since 2002, have you seen, can you tell us the difference between human trafficking and also smuggling human trafficking? Is there any difference between that? Because some people get confused about that.
2: Yeah, human smuggling is an illegal movement of people across borders. And in most cases, the person agreed to be smuggled and they pay a certain amount of money to the smugglers to facilitate their entry into another country, usually to find a job. And then once they arrive into the country, the relationship with the smugglers end. Whereas the human trafficking is about exploitation and making profits, it is known as modern day slavery. If you heard, so it's a modern day slavery, and then usually the traffickers recruit, transport, and harbor people through deception, coercion, using threats, for the purpose of exploitation, and that includes forced labor, sexual exploitation, organ harvesting, or forced marriage, and the relationship between victim and the traffickers and it does not end. It continues because the traffickers wants to benefit from the victims continuously. And compared to human smuggling, human trafficking can happen within the particular country. For example, within Malaysia, it can happen. And also it can happen across border. So unlike the human smuggling, it happened across borders. So there is a difference between human smuggling and human trafficking.
1: I see. So just now you mentioned between forced labor, sexual exploitation as well. Which are the most cases handled by Tenaga Nita? And can you share a little bit information about how you handle those cases and how do you apply victim-centered approach when it comes to these interventions? One.
2: Okay. In Tenagarita, we apply victim-centered responses in all our intervention, mm-hmm. particularly while managing our hotlines, you know, while facilitating rescue in the case management process, shelter care and recovery, as well as safe repatriation and reintegration. So actually, a lot of our cases come from our hotlines. We have two hotlines that we established back in 2004, with the cooperation with the PDRM as well. Mm-hmm. And when the victims call us, usually they are in fear and trauma.
1: Yeah.
2: You know, and we need to calm them first before asking them more questions. And we need to use the language that make them feel safe and comfortable, you know. So, because it's not like few minutes of talking. So, we will go slow depending on their speed as well, mm-hmm. you know. So
1: if they are
2: open to, you know, to tell us everything, or are they scared to tell us, you know, and we cannot pressure them with a lot of questions. So we really have to go slow. And the first thing I will ask them, are you safe to talk?
1: Mm.
2: You know, and then who else at home, if she's domestic worker, you know,
1: yeah,
2: or who else at your working place, who else with you at the moment when you talk to me, you know,
1: you're afraid of getting the physical abuse, yes, aspect,
2: and
1: right?
2: Then is there a CCTV at home, for example, or at working place, because I don't want them

0: conversation with victims can go on from few minutes to few hours to few days or few months, you know, before we rescue the victims, you know, and then or before we proceed with the intervention.
1: So it's a proper full-on plan for the long term as well, depending on the situation.
0: Yeah, so I, for example, I have handled a suicidal case involving a domestic worker, you know, who worked less than a year. She wanted to jump from the employer house. They stay in a condo. So because of this very stressful work condition, even though there is no physical abuse happened to her, but there is a lot of like verbal abuse which affecting her mental health. She's entitled to a weekly off days, mm-hmm. but the employer doesn't allow her to go out. So she's not meeting anyone, you know, any of her friends.
1: Completely isolated.
0: Complete isolation at all. And her phone usage also is very restricted. So when she wants to call her family, you know, her children, you know, so the employer is there watching her, what she said. You know, she cannot complain. There's no room for her to complain. So what happened? When she called me, she said that, please help me. You know, so I need help, you know. And then I said that, I said, what kind of help? So please save me because I have no way to leave the, you know, the house.
1: Escape,
0: the only
1: yeah.
0: thing I can think of for me to escape is just to jump from the house. And they live in fifth floor. So it took me 5 days to convince her, to speak to her, to convince her that we will send police to rescue you.
1: Mm-hmm.
0: And she's terrified of police because the employer always threatens her using the police.
1: Right.
0: And the employer said that if she reports me to the police, you know,
1: I'm going to send you back home.
0: I mean, not as simple as that.
1: All right.
0: You know, so, because the previous experience with the previous a domestic worker, when she complains to the agency, the employers put wrong charges against her,
2: mm-hmm.
0: and she disappeared. I mean, we don't know whether she was deported or she was sent to work in another home. Mm-hmm. She don't know. So, but I talk to her and I tell her what we do. You know, we rescued hundreds or even thousands of women in your in the same situation, and then this is what we do, and then we will send you back safely to your family. We said with that assurance, she agreed. On the fifth day, she agreed to be rescued, and then I said, by hook or by crook, you have to follow the police. Even if the employer stop you from leaving the house, you have to follow the police. You have to be removed from the house first before we think about another, you know,
2: another step of action.
0: Intervention.
2: Yeah,
0: that's on another case. It took me 2 months to speak to the also a domestic worker. You know, she's from Indonesia. She's quite old, and also she's reluctant to engage the police. Mm-hmm. You know, so because she said that her agent, because she worked with the agent, her agent is too dangerous, and she have a loss of, connection.
1: Yeah,
0: you know, the agent is female, also from Indonesia. And then after that, we plan for an escape, you know. So, but she have no way to escape as well, because everything is monitored and she cannot go out if without the permission of the agent, you know. So finally, after 2 months, I have to make my own decision to get help from the D3 police to rescue her, knowing that her safety is at risk. So this is the kind of the intervention that we have to make at certain points, even though without the approval of the victims, you know. So we have to make assessment from time to time, you know, even though they not agree to engage with the police, you know.
1: Mm-hmm.
2: Now we're talking to, if you just tuned in, we're talking to Maslina Abu Hassan. She's the program manager of the Anti-Trafficking in Persons ATIP program in Tenaganita. So if you have any questions for our guests here today, we're live on TikTok and also on YouTube. Leave a question down there and then we'll get to it as soon as possible. But for now, we're going for a little short break, and when we come back, we'll delve deeper into human trafficking right here on Tracks FM.

0: Take My Breath Away, Berlin, 31 minutes past 11. Good morning, Malaysia. We're live on TikTok as well with today's guest, Maslina Abu Hassan. She's the program manager of the Anti-Trafficking in Persons, ATIP program at Tenaga Dita. Thank you so much for coming to the studio and enlightening us. During the break, we did talk about a lot of things, particularly how do you fall into the category of human trafficking and smuggling. We already know that the beginnings of how it all started. Now, the next question that we have so far, MK.
1: Yes, so Puan, so when it comes to ending human trafficking, it is a lot of different parties' efforts together to end in a collective responsibility. So what would be your recommendations in strengthening the implementation of victim-centered responses when it comes to all agencies?
2: First, I would say utilization of VAS. VAS means Victim Assistance Specialist. You know that we can use them actually from the rescue itself up to the repatriation process. You know, so currently we have less than 10 VAS in the country, and their role is basically to calm the victim of trafficking during the raids, you know, or during the rescue, and also to facilitate victim identification, because you know, when just imagine when there is a raid, you know, so, and the passport is not with them, you know, they are terrified, you know, because I mean, we have migrant workers who work for, I mean, how many years, more than 5 years, 10 years, our domestic worker, even 15 years without you know, having a work permit, even though the employers or the agent promised them you know, they will do a work permit for them, but it didn't happen. So this, the role of VAS is crucial at this stage, you know. So we also understand the limitation that we have. For example, some of the rescue or raids happen in the middle of night, for example, and there is no space to apply for VAS because the enforcement agency have to apply for VAS services. And then it will take a few days. Okay, that's our limitation. But I think something to consider, you know, so that we can engage VAS in most of the rescue, maybe they should be on call, like doctor on call, you know. So maybe VAS also should be on call. This mm-hmm. is one of the alternatives. Besides that, we also have to think how to deploy more, appoint more VAS so that yeah. it can, you know, help the enforcement agencies, you know, during all the stages of the intervention. Apart from that, I would say specialized training for all investigation officers, particularly, and also frontline officers on human trafficking, you know, and also on the approaches that is relevant to human trafficking. For example, victim-centered responses, you know, a trauma-informed approach to strengthen evidence gathering and also victim identification, because one of our challenges is in the investigation, actually, victim identification, you know. So, and we found out based on our experience, some IOs, investigation officers, lack training or lack knowledge how to investigate trafficking cases. Mm-hmm. So how do we prosecute the traffickers, and how do we protect the victims when I mean, the front lines, you know, officers are not equipped yep. and not competent. And I'm also proposing that the syllabus on the, I mean, to include this human trafficking and the approaches in their training syllabus. For example, in Pulapol, you know, in immigration, in JTK, in their academy, mm-hmm. they should have the syllabus already in order to equip the
3: officers,
2: future mm-hmm. investigation officer and mm-hmm. frontline officers to investigate, you know, and to prosecute. This also goes to AGC, you know, to the DPPs and to judges, you know. So they too need to be sensitized. They should receive the training as well, you know, because sometimes we found out the DPP is not equipped, is not competent to, you know, to handle the case.
1: Yeah.
2: The third one, strengthening interagency coordination. You know, we found out that many workers return home, or many victims or suspected victims return home without getting their salary. Why this thing happen? You know, because I mean, yes, we understand the investigation is on active offenses, trafficking offenses, but why are we not looking into the unpaid wages? Right. Or why are we not giving so much emphasis on unpaid wages of the workers? You know, imagine that they work for 10 years, for 15 years, you know, they go back empty-handed, you know. So I think in this case, we have to relook how we can ensure all victims, they get their unpaid wages before sending them back to the country. And this will definitely prevent re-trafficking, you know, because you go back with nothing, you know. And Indonesia, for example, is economically quite bad, and then there is no opportunity for employment. They tend to go back for migration.
1: They tend to come back to try. I see.
2: So if cannot through regular way, through irregular way, that means they will be
1: easier for them to get trafficked again.
2: Yeah, re-trafficking again. Yeah, so that's on strengthening interagency coordination. The fourth one, the court process must be expedited, because we have cases like in our shelter waiting for more than 1 year or 2 years, you know, so the case is not over. And we found out there is a lot of postponement after postponement, you know, and then this one, we really need to see how, you know, the agency together with MAPO and enforcement agency with us, you know, because how to speed up the case. Mm-hmm. Because prolonged court process is definitely denying the victims from, you know,
1: from closure.
2: income, and supporting their family back home. We have we heard of cases where when, you know, the spouses are here working and they cannot send back money home because they are in our shelter for period of over 1 year. Mm-hmm. It breaks the relationship between the husband and wife, between mother and children. And some of them, I mean, decided to marry another woman.
3: Understood,
2: so this add on burdens to the
1: victims,
2: which is the main witness for the court case. And with the court cases also, the traffickers and perpetrators must be sentenced, you know.
3: Yeah.
2: Sometimes they are not being sentenced, you know, because there is not enough evidence to prosecute the traffickers.
3: Mm-hmm.
2: So this is something that we really need to look into. And also we recommend that to stop placing the unidentified victims to detention center upon revocation of their interim protection order. Okay, at Tenaga Nita, we provide trauma-informed care during 21 days of
3: investigation.
2: Mm-hmm. For example, when they were rescued, the enforcement, the IO have to bring them to the court and get the interim protection order. So okay. This period can be during the 21 days to facilitate investigation.
3: Yep.
2: But if the court said that she's not a victim, you know, so what happened, they will hand the victims to immigration. Immigration will put them in the detention center throughout the country and pending deportation, you know, so, and it take about maybe between 1 month to 4 months before they can go home. Because
3: that's long,
2: if the employer or the agent doesn't want to provide the tickets, who's going to provide the tickets?
3: Yeah.
2: You know, so this is the problem. When we take care of them during 21 days, you know, we give them, you know, trauma-informed services, you know, and the victim-centered services. But after that, you know,
3: what happens?
2: We send them to the detention center. And I mean, we know the condition of detention center, and we feel very sad that, you know, about this practice. So we really have to stop this practice, you know, because it really contradicts with the principle of victim-centered services, you know, and we must find another alternative. For example, they can stay in our shelter, you know, and then while we make arrangement with the particular embassies for their safe repatriation, and this will protect their safety, their dignity, and prevent traumatization.
4: Yeah.
2: And this will reflect definitely the principle of victim-centered services. You know, so these are the main recommendation that I really would like to put forward, so that we can strengthen our protection and investigation in combating human trafficking.
0: And then, what's your message to the public so that they too can actually play their role in ending human trafficking?
2: We need to increase our knowledge on human trafficking, you know, and how to recognize the signs of trafficking. Because Malaysians too are a victim of human trafficking. How many of us are? I mean, our you know, youth, you know, male and female, are brought to a scam to
0: other countries as well.
2: In Myanmar, for example, in Laos, in Cambodia, you know, there's thousands of them. Mm-hmm. And now, the scam center, because of the crackdown of the scam center in these countries, they shifted the operation to Malaysia. So maybe in future we have more, you know, I mean, you know, traffic victim internally, you know, from this country, because like the case in Forest City in Johor, you know, the scam center, the crackdown on scam center is already happened. And then the student, the university researchers, they can do more research on and publication to raise awareness on human trafficking. For example, what we did in Tenagarita, we produced four publication under the trafficking series. We have this is our latest publication, the Trap Trace, with the title Unseen, Unheard and Unspoken, because this is the reality of the trafficking victim.
0: Mm-hmm. So those are the stories that what you've seen in the previous
2: history. Cases. Mm-hmm. Our first publication is this one, Revolving Door. It's about, we produced it in 2008. It's about the reality of the refugees, mainly from Myanmar at this time, and this is in 2008. After that, we came out with the Global Cash, which is the modern day slavery of the fishmen.
1: Mm-hmm.
2: And then after that, we have the Unrecognized, which is to talk about the reality of the domestic worker in Malaysia.
1: Mm-hmm.
0: Wow.
2: And this is the last one.
0: And so all this, can we get it online? All these books, these stories, these cases?
2: You can come to our office and get it. You know,
0: I see.
2: So okay. Because we are giving to the... This is a tool of advocacy. You know, the application is tool of advocacy and also awareness raising.
1: All right.
2: Apart from that, we came out also with the templates like this for the migrant workers, because we do outreach and we tell them, we have session with them, you know, so telling them these are the sign of
1: that you are being trafficked.
2: Yeah, you're
1: right.
2: Being trafficked. Because sometimes they don't know they are being in traffic situation and how to seek help. So with here, we have our two hotline numbers. Mm-hmm. We have our address so that they can reach out to us anytime. That's on publication.
1: All right.
2: And another one, we must encourage the public to report.
1: Yeah.
2: You know, because sometimes one thing with Malaysian, we tend not to be busybody. But I don't think we can go on with that, because trafficking is a crime and we must combat the crime together. You know,
0: exactly.
2: Sometimes the domestic worker next door,
1: correct.
2: You know, so we know they're having trouble. You know, why can't you, if you're afraid to call the police, to engage with the police, you can call us or the embassy to report. You know, we will ensure that the identity will be protected, because most people doesn't want to be involved.
1: Right.
2: So we must report. And as a consumer, we must support the businesses that respect the workers' right, and avoid using the products or services linked to forced labor. You know, this will reduce demand for forced labor. By doing this, we can break the chain of exploitation and forced labor.
0: Mm-hmm.
2: Okay, and also we need to change our view against towards the migrant workers. They are here to work, to survive, to support their family, and they also contribute to our economy. They are not criminals, you know. Even though they got cheated and they don't get, they don't have a work permit, you know, because most of the time the employer or the agent promise but never do a work permit for them. This puts
0: burden on the victims as well.
2: Yeah, yeah. They cannot be punished because of that.
0: Yeah.
2: You know, they should be protected.
1: Mm-hmm.
2: And then the employer need to be
0: held reliable on that as well.
2: Not
0: be responsible.
2: Not the victims, you know.
0: Yep.
2: And then my last message goes to all the employers out there, you know. Please learn what are the indicators of human trafficking, you know. this can save you from being charged for trafficking offenses. You know, so for example, the employer of a domestic worker, you can be easily charged under the forced labor. Mm-hmm. You know, because and because if you look at in the tip report, U.S. tip report that the U.S. State Department produce every year, domestic worker is one of the reason why our country go down to tier 2.5 or tier, tier 3, you know. So there are serious implication when we involve in forced labor, you know, and so forth. So I mean, maybe the employers does not know what is the indicators of human trafficking, you know. So, but I can tell you that includes withholding of passport, for example.
1: Yeah.
2: Making them work long hours, mm-hmm. not paying their wages, you know, withholding their passport, not paying their overtime, for example, you know, and mm-hmm. then physical abuse, sexual abuse, you know, deprived food, not giving them a proper place to sleep.
0: Yep.
2: Until now, we receive cases they sleep in the storeroom.
1: Yeah, we still hear about the then, construction workers sleeping in containers, in very unhygienic places.
2: This is not new to us. But the problem with us also, we normalize so many things,
1: yeah.
2: you know, and then we normalize, we hold the passport, even though it's
1: considered illegal,
2: the Passport Act. We hold their wages, is offense under the Employment Act, you know. We abuse them, it's offense under the Penal Code, for example. And then we didn't pay their wages. I mean, how if your employer didn't pay you your wages for 1 month, 2 months, 10 years,
0: how is your mental health?
2: Years,
0: yeah.
2: How do you feel?
1: We're going to go on strike.
2: How can we normalize sending them back without getting their wages?
0: Yeah.
2: How cruel we are, you know. So something is not right. Something is very wrong in mm-hmm. our society.
0: So.
2: And we really need to... to make changes, you know. So
0: internally as well, definitely. Yes. It's involves everybody from the victim to the employers to the agents as well. So if, let's say, for example, if I was trying to find, let's talk about what is called this, a maids, for example.
2: We don't call them maids. We call them domestic workers.
0: Because
2: the maid is degrading. This is also I heard people call maids,
1: right.
2: Maid is degrading.
1: Right.
2: Mm. So you know, we always correct them. I say, even in the government meeting, I always say that please don't call.
1: Right, it's more empowering to call them domestic workers.
2: Previously, our Employment Act defined them as domestic servant,
0: mm-hmm.
2: you know, so that's why we really made them as a servant. But after a long time of our advocacy together with the other CSOs, NGOs, you know, they changed it in 2022 to domestic employee.
0: Domestic employees?
2: Yes,
0: I
2: but
0: see.
2: It does not mean that they are protected. You know, so the forced labor involving domestic workers is still very rampant,
1: yeah.
2: and we have a lot of domestic workers who are brought in our country, and you know, work under forced labor situation. If you look at the official amount of domestic workers in the country, is very low. I think about 100,000, but the undocumented one, you know, is more than that.
1: Yeah,
2: to care for our family. But very strange, you ask them to take care of your family. They're leaving behind their family to take care of our family.
0: Mm-hmm.
2: But how do we treat them? We don't pay their salary, we don't do a work permit for them, you know, we make them work for long hours, you know. I mean, this is something is and when the employers beat the domestic worker, for example, the children are watching.
1: Yeah.
2: We are instigating the culture of abuse within our family.
1: Yeah.
2: And the children will grow up beating their own family members or
1: people
2: wife,
1: they feel that are less than them. Workers. Yeah, correct.
2: So this is very worrying, you know. So and
0: your advice is to make sure that if you are hiring a domestic a worker, make sure it's from a reliable source, and make sure that you follow all the rules that has been laid out in the of course in our Constitution, our laws as well. Okay,
2: right.
0: So it seems that we don't have much time, Puan, but thank you so much for enlightening us on today's little topic when it comes to human trafficking. And we understand that it's it takes everybody needs to play their part in mm-hmm. making sure that this situation does not happen anymore. But once again, it's all up to you, the listeners out there, and making sure that you do your part as well in making sure that these things doesn't happen. So we're talking to Puan Maslina Abu Hassan. She's the program manager of the Anti-Trafficking Persons ATIP program at Tenaga Nita. So once again, thank you so much, Puan, for coming to the studio, and hopefully we'll get you again anytime soon and give us more good updates as well.
1: Yes, definitely. Also, yeah, treat your workers the way you want to be treated as well.
2: Right.
1: Simple
2: definitely.
1: As that.
0: Thank yes. you. All right, so we're going to go for a short break, and when we come back, we have the news, and then we'll be right back with more of your stories and also got some more song requests at round one. So stay tuned. For now, Stephen Sanchez, Until I Found You, right here on Tracks. Good morning, Malaysia.

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Good afternoon and Salam Malaysia Madani. I am Putri Rosli with the 12 p.m. news update. The Negeri Sembilan government is considering the creation of deputy exco posts to strengthen the state's administration. Menteri Besar Dato' Ismail Lassim said the proposal would allow more state assembly members to take on leadership roles. He added that the new state executive council is expected to be announced as early as this Friday. Malaysia's defense ties with the United States are expected to remain strong, despite a proposal by 8 U.S. lawmakers to suspend military training funding for the country. A defense analyst from the National Defense University of Malaysia said both countries share strategic security interests, particularly in the Strait of Malacca and the South China Sea, making their long-standing defense cooperation likely to continue. Meanwhile, two school students were killed in a three-vehicle accident along the Kuala Lumpur-Kuantan Road in Temerloh yesterday. Temerloh District Police Chief ACP Muhammad Nashim Bahron said the 17-year-old motorcyclist and pillion rider died at the scene after their motorcycle collided with a car before being hit by another vehicle. The case is being investigated under the Road Transport Act 1987. In world news, Japan said its military buildup will not only strengthen national security, but also support economic growth through investment in defense and technology. The government's latest defense white paper calls for greater use of innovation and startups in weapons production. As Tokyo continues to expand its defense capabilities amid security concerns over China, Russia, and North Korea. Now, China is stepping up efforts to prevent landslides and floods as it moves to strengthen its response to climate change. State broadcaster CCTV said the government will focus on improving disaster monitoring and early warning systems, following recent landslides that claimed dozens of lives in Gansu and Chongqing. And finally, in sports, the Palestine Football Association has accused FIFA of failing to enforce its rules against Israel and of not taking action to protect Palestinian football. In a statement, the association said more than 1,000 members of the Palestinian football community have been killed during the Gaza conflict, while FIFA has yet to respond to its long-standing complaints. And that concludes the 12 p.m. bulletin. The news was edited by Ruben Raj Kumar. Thank you for listening and have a pleasant day. Malaysia Madani, kesejahteraan dinikmati.

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0: Lionel Richie with a song called Truly right here on Trax FM's Midday Buzz with MK and Otto. So MK, it's a lovely 4th of August. What do you have?
1: Well, if you are celebrating your birthday today, first of all, happy birthday from all of us at Trax. And also, today you'll be celebrating with Obama. I'm kidding. His first name is actually Barack. So with Obama. Mm-hmm. So he's the 44th president of the US. If you don't know who he is, he's the first African American to hold office. Mm. And yeah, he's known for his economic legislation. And personally, I know him from his lists that come out every summer where he puts a list of Obama's favorite reads and Obama's favorite pop music, which is hilarious and I love it every time. Other than that, today you'll also be celebrating with Dylan and Crow Sprouse. If you are a Disney kid like me, you grew up along Disney, you know Suite Life of Zack and Cody and these pair of twins.
0: I'm so old. Okay.
1: Oh my gosh. You love them or you hate them. Mm. They are so fun and so annoying.
0: Okay. At the same time, yeah?
1: Mm-hmm.
0: Okay. And who do we have? We have also Louis Armstrong.
1: Yeah.
0: All right. So since it's Louis Armstrong's birthday today, let's take a little walk on the memory lane. Here's What a Wonderful World right here on Trax.
1: Amazing.

0: That's Sheila Mangensina around 30 minutes past 12. Good afternoon, Melissa. It's MK and Otto.
1: Good afternoon. So in August, what events do we have? Otto, are you going for anything in August?
0: I really wish. I still haven't watched those movies, Odyssey and also Spider-Man.
1: Lame. Home.
0: No, I have not.
1: Have to. Everybody boo him. Boo's in the WhatsApp,
0: Excuse
1: please.
0: Me, have you watched it already?
1: Odyssey, yes, I have. Just Spider-Man left.
0: Okay. All right. So what do we have? So it seems that Rio Merdeka is happening 30th to 31st of August in Putrajaya with 30 hours plus of music, fashion, food, and also local artists.
1: Yeah, I can't wait for their lineup. Mm. Last year, I if I'm not mistaken, they had Yuna, all that, Lunadira as well, really, really good artists. Mm. So other events this month will include the Malaysia Marathon 2026. So my fellow runners, huge one for you. It'll be on the 30th of August. It'll be at Pavilion and it'll finish in KLCC within like a car-free city route, celebrating our 69th national day.
0: Okay, and marathon. Would you prefer marathon or cycling?
1: Marathon.
0: You want cycling, huh?
1: Nah, I've never tried actually, so I have no idea.
0: Okay.
1: Yeah.
0: The weekend for gamers and anime goers, Animangaki.
1: Animangaki 2026.
0: It takes place in 28th to 30th of August.
1: Right.
0: At the Mines International Exhibition and Convention Center in Sri Kembangan. So this is premier anime, manga, cosplay, and also gaming convention.
1: Yes.
0: It's happening there.
1: For our fellow otakus and weebs. So... Also, I was just asking Otto, so what would you cosplay as if you go to, let's say if you go to Animangaki?
0: Okay, I think I'll go as Levi Ackerman from Attack on Titan.
1: That's a good one.
0: I already have the hair, so all I need is the slimmer body.
1: All right. I'm kidding.
0: How about you?
1: I think I'll go for Winry from Full Metal Alchemist Brotherhood.
0: Ooh.
1: Yeah. I'm currently wrapping the sweater as well. So.
0: Oh, really?
1: Yeah.
0: Nice. Okay. So anyway, let us know what other events you feel like going to as well.
1: Yeah. Are you attending any of the concerts in August as well?
0: Oh, and going as who? Probably.
1: Yeah. If you're cosplaying, let us know.
0: Mm-hmm, exactly. Stick around right here on Trax.
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0: Right, I'm reporting from a site where an impatient motorcyclist...
1: Impatient?
0: Oh, okay. A genius decided to jump the red light and he paid for it.
1: I didn't pay anyone.
0: As I was saying, he jumped the red light. Now he's sitting in a pool of blood. So, what do you have to say?
1: I should have stopped.
0: That's right, ladies and gentlemen. You heard it from the genius.
1: Oh, you're lucky I'm injured.
2: Yellow means slow down. Red means stop. Beat the red light and you just might end up like genius here. Stop on red. You can make a difference.
3: Music, pick me up. On the way.

0: 6:03 back to life, 43 minutes past 12. Good afternoon, Malaysia. It's Otto and MK live from Angkasa Puri, Kuala Lumpur. And this lovely, what day is it? It's a Tuesday.
1: It's a Tuesday, isn't it?
0: It is, the 4th of August. And now, what do we have so far?
1: Well, we are talking traveling, Otto. So when's the last time you've planned for a trip?
0: Oh, don't ask me that question.
1: Oh my God.
0: It's been decades.
1: You are one of those.
0: Decades.
1: Huh?
0: Okay.
1: Not pulling their weight in the friend group planning.
0: I don't have any friends.
1: Oh my gosh.
0: Okay, carry on.
1: All the listeners WhatsApping, I'm your friend. I'm your friend. Anyways, it looks like a survey came out recently that shows that a lot of travel planners, those of you who are planning these trips, get the least appreciation.
0: Oh no, boo.
1: Oh no, boo. So not only is this person, this friend, you know, keeping track of the budget, making sure everyone brings their passports,
0: timing,
1: you know, booking,
0: as well.
1: Yeah, booking flights.
0: Make sure everybody's on board. Don't be like a home alone tour or something.
1: Yeah, nobody's left behind. Literally locked in the hotel, fending for their life.
0: Mm.
1: Yeah, so things like that,
0: yeah.
1: You know.
0: A survey found that over 70% of Malaysian travel planners spend more than 10 hours organizing just one specific trip. And some even spend about 40 hours or more before the holiday even begins.
1: Yeah, there's so many things to plan, Otto. Come on. Like, where to go, what to eat, you know? Like, are we going to take a break in between before we do something else? Are we going back to the hotel? Things like that.
0: And we're just talking about friends. We're not talking about families, right? Families totally different things.
1: It's another whole ballgame, I would say. Because especially if you're traveling with, like, your in-laws, for example, or older folk, you also have to, you know, keep that in mind. Okay, maybe we cannot go hiking. You know, we have to go places that are more accessible. If you have young children as well. So all of this is a lot of mental space, a lot of planning.
0: And they didn't get much recognition. And that's boo-hoo.
1: That's
0: what
1: boo-hoo.
0: Kind of recognition would you... Are you a planner or am I a planner or are you not the planner?
1: I think it depends on the friend group, but most of the friend groups, I consider myself more of the planner.
0: Uh-huh.
1: One of the planners.
0: So do you get any recognition from your friends?
1: Most of the times friends will be like, oh, thank you. Or I would just say, you know, show gratitude. Say like, you're very grateful, you know, be a good friend as well. You know,
0: everybody's different. So how would you want, say you're planning something for me, right? And
1: okay,
0: how would you want me to thank you?
1: Buy me a meal. Easy. That's, you know, it doesn't have to. No, like also like on that trip, you know, just be grateful. You know, if plans change or whatever, you know, talk it out. Be a good friend. You know, pull your own weight as well. You know, follow the plan.
0: Duly noted.
1: Those sort of things. Simple.
0: All
1: easy.
0: Right. So shout out to all those planners out there. You are recognized in my eyes and also MK's eyes.
1: Exactly.
0: As well.
1: And
0: thank
1: also,
0: so
1: yeah, for those of you who don't plan, remember to say thank you to your friends that plan.
0: And at least, the very least, belanja makan, huh?
1: Yes.

0: 53 minutes past 12. Good afternoon, Malaysia. It's Annapula. It's MK and Otto.
1: Excuse me?
0: Yeah, no, sorry. It's an afternoon. We're hungry.
1: You are.
0: Oh, yes.
1: Welcome back, everyone. So, I don't know if you know. I'm sure everybody knows at this point. Otto is such a big animal lover. And what do you have for us today?
0: All right. So, the death, of course, of the dog named Rocky has sparked a huge conversation across Malaysia and others as well. Many local celebrities, including Harith Iskandar, Nabila Huda, Daphne Aiking, and others as well, for stronger animal welfare laws and transparent investigation into what happened, definitely.
1: Exactly. It's really confusing until today. Like, people are saying many, many different things. Different sources have different facts as well. So, I think all in all, we do not condone animal abuse, and it's so heartbreaking to see animals being treated this way.
0: Oh, yes, definitely. So the next time if you're having lunch, if you see an animal in distress, go out and help it. Because the first sign of humanity is you doing what humanity does. Help out each other. That's the most important thing. All right?
1: All right.
0: All right. So stick around. We've got the news. And then we'll be back with your song request. So don't go anywhere. Right here on Trax FM. Good morning, Lisa. It's MK and Otto.
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good afternoon and Salam Malaysia Madani. I am Putri Rosli with Prime at 1. Here are the headlines. National rice stocks stable, sufficient for 6 months' supply. And MOHE strengthens monitoring of industrial training students.

0: The news in full. The Dewan Negara was told today the country's physical rice stocks are stable and sufficient to meet the people's needs for at least 6 months, with 1.237 million tons in reserves providing a buffer against possible impacts from geopolitical tensions in West Asia. Deputy Agriculture and Food Security Minister Dato' Chan Fung Hin said the amount comprised 200,000 tons of the national rice buffer stock and 1.037 million tons of commercial stocks.
1: Kita selalu memastikan beras ni sebagai makanan ruci utama. 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
0: He was responding to a supplementary question from Senator Datuk Dr. Muhammad Hatta Mat Ramli. Meanwhile, students undergoing industrial training are continuously monitored to safeguard their safety, welfare and protect them from exploitation. Deputy Higher Education Minister Adam Adli Abdul Halim, answering a question from Senator Dato' Professor Emeritus Dr. Muhammad Rizwan, said the monitoring is conducted by academic and industry supervisors through physical or virtual visits, along with regular progress reviews. He said the mechanism enables universities to respond promptly and take immediate action if any issues involving students arise.
2: Kita siapkan dahulu pelajar tersebut dengan mewajibkan mereka mengikut taklimat dan juga kursus persediaan latihan industri sebelum ditempatkan di satu-satu organisasi. 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
0: Meanwhile, the use of copyrighted works to train artificial intelligence models requires permission from the copyright owner, with licensing arrangements and royalty payments to be agreed upon by the parties involved, in accordance with the Copyright Act 1987. Deputy Domestic Trade and Cost of Living Minister Dato' Dr. Fuzia Saleh said the requirement applies to all uses of copyrighted material, regardless of whether they involve AI technology or any other purpose.
3: Perhatian KPDN tertumpu kepada keperluan penyesuaian kerangka perlindungan sedia ada. 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
0: The minister said this when answering a supplementary question from Senator Datuk Wu Him Wen. ASEAN must place children at the center of policymaking and intensify collective efforts to eliminate all forms of violence against children, including growing threats in the digital space. Women, Family and Community Development Minister Dato' Sri Nancy Shukri said every child is entitled to the same fundamental rights, namely to the right of protection, dignity and the opportunity to dream. She said in her opening speech at the 9th ASEAN Children's Forum in Putrajaya today. Citing the United Nations Children's Fund data, she said Asia and the Pacific are home to 1.12 billion children, the largest child population of any region in the world. The Sabah state government has proposed for tourism to be placed under the concurrent list of the federal constitution, in line with the Malaysia Agreement 1963 or MA63. State Tourism, Culture and Environment Minister Dato' Jaffri Arifin in a statement said the proposal is not intended to separate Sabah from the national tourism framework, but rather to establish a more effective operational partnership between the federal and state governments. The statement was issued after Dato' Jaffri attended the technical committee meeting under the Malaysia Agreement 1963 Implementation Action Council in Putrajaya yesterday. Kuala Lumpur International Airport KLIA Terminal 1 has introduced a series of enhancements to its e-hailing pickup facilities aimed at providing passengers with a smoother, faster and more convenient arrival experience, effective today. In a statement today, Malaysia Airports Holding Berhad said the improvements include the introduction of a license plate recognition system integrated with passenger information display system, self-service kiosks, dedicated passenger waiting lounges, structured pickup bays and on-ground marshals. Motor rallies should be used as a platform to create a positive social impact by incorporating blood donation campaigns to help boost the country's blood supply. Head of the Blood Donation Management Section at the National Blood Center's Blood Procurement Division, Dr. Noor Hafiza Harun, said the strong turnout at such events presents an opportunity to encourage more participants to donate blood throughout the program. She said the initiative could help increase public participation in blood donation while speaking after attending the Selamat Pagi Malaysia talk show in Angkasapuri today. Still ahead, Trump says US-Iran talks ongoing, calls it Tehran's last chance. In the foreign front, U.S. President Donald Trump said the United States is giving Iran a final opportunity to reach an agreement, claiming negotiations are ongoing despite Iran's denial. Trump said the talks were being held at Iran's request with support from Saudi Arabia, the United Arab Emirates and Qatar, describing it as Tehran's last chance to sign a favorable agreement. He said the negotiations would take place in two phases. The first would focus on reopening the Strait of Hormuz with the aim of restoring full access as soon as possible, while the second would address Iran's nuclear program. In other news, a wildfire that broke out in a nature reserve in the municipality of Van Rij in the southern Dutch province of Limburg remains out of control, with authorities expecting it to take another 6 to 8 hours to contain. Around 300 emergency personnel will continue firefighting efforts through the evening and overnight as crews work to bring the blaze under control. The fire has scorched about 21 hectares, or roughly one-fifth of the nature reserve. Authorities warned that ongoing dry conditions have increased the risk of wildfires, allowing flames to spread rapidly across nature reserves. A week on from a magnitude 7.1 earthquake that struck Kumamoto Prefecture in southwestern Japan, over 8,000 people remain in evacuation shelters as water outages persisted amid extreme heat. People are taking refuge in 150 evacuation shelters, with about 12,000 buildings estimated to have been damaged in the quake. Following a visit to an evacuation shelter on Monday, Prime Minister Sanae Takeuchi said the government will designate the quake a disaster of extreme severity, which enables affected local governments to receive higher subsidies for reconstruction work and take special measures to assist victims. And finally, in sports news, tennis. American fifth seed Ben Shelton is aiming to maximize his match play as he begins the defense of his ATP Montreal Masters title, using the tournament as part of his preparations for the U.S. Open, which begins on August 31st in New York. Shelton has planned a busy lead-up schedule, competing in Washington last week before tournaments in Montreal and Cincinnati, believing regular matches will help him reach peak form ahead of the season's final Grand Slam. He said three tournaments provide the ideal preparation as long as he remains physically fit before taking a week off ahead of the US Open.

And now a recap of the headlines. National rice stocks stable, sufficient for 6 months' supply. And MOHE strengthens monitoring of industrial training students. That concludes Primate One, prepared by Alif Haris. Malaysia Madani, Kesejahteraan Dinikmati.

Human trafficking is a grave issue, with cross-border trafficking being a significant concern in Malaysia. 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This message is brought to you by Trax FM.

0: requested by Kyung on our WhatsApp account. Thank you very much for that. And he says that listening to this song brings back my younger, passionate self from 20 years ago. I'm just curious, how young are you? But anyway, it's a song request segment. It's MK and Otto.
1: Yeah, good afternoon. Mm-hmm. 23 minutes past 1. And today we have a fun question of the midday for you.
0: Oh, yeah.
1: So this scenario, right, Otto? So you, if you're a business owner, Otto is already a business owner. So if you're a business owner and you hired your best friend, right? So let's say one day you have to fire them, right? Would you still be best friends with them after that?
0: Would you
1: be able to maintain
0: the I think I'll reserve my answer first. We want to know from you, right? So
1: yeah,
0: if you're a business owner and you hired your best friend, would you still be best friends if you fired them? So let us know, either WhatsApp it to us or just give us a call, 03-2282-5491 or 03-2282-4746, or just leave a comment on the TikTok live, because we're live right now and you haven't followed us. The handle is TRAXXFMOFFICIAL.
1: Okay. Yes, let us know. I want to know whether you still be good friends. Are you good at problem solving, communication, all of that stuff?
0: Or just be a good friend.
1: Yeah, friends first before business.
0: Exactly. So let us know. And of course, it's a song request segment. So if there's a song you want us to play, well, this

0: murder was the case, and they blame me.
1: Just a quick heads up. Starting August 26th, the new Cybersecurity Act 2024, or Act 854, is now in action. It's all about keeping our online world safer. 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And don't worry, it's all online. 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

0: John Denver, Take Me Home, Country Roads, requested by Zarif on TikTok. So good morning, good afternoon, good night. As of now, it's good afternoon.
1: Good whatever time zone you're in for our international listeners as well. Is
0: yeah, exactly. So we're live on TikTok as well, guys. So if there's a song you want to listen to, let us know. Leave a comment in the comment section. As long as we have it, we'll play it. If not, well, we have to ask you for a different song, okay? Mm. Okay. So anyway, we have asked you a question on our TikTok account as well. If, let's say, for example, right, you are a business owner and you hired your best friend to be part of the organization. And then at one day, some point, you guys were like in a fallout and then you have to fire your best friend. Will you still be friends with that best friend?
1: Oh, no. Well, it looks like one of you have chimed in, Nina. He has said, yes, I'd still be friends with them. But if I were the one to get fired, heck no. So only one way. It only goes one way. If I'm the one firing, Nina says, it's fine. We can still be friends. But if I'm the one getting fired by my best friend, no.
0: I would say the same thing as well. I think I conclude with Nina as well. Yeah. If I was the person being fired, I would like keep my distance for a while, but we'll just keep on contact, but I will not make you as my friend anymore. So slash that. Yeah, that would be me. So
1: okay.
0: Yeah.
1: Okay. I beg to differ. I think either way, let's say okay, this current case, I'm firing my best friend. I would still want to be best friends with them for sure. Everybody agrees with that. But I think even conversely, if I get fired by my best friend, I think I feel like I would treat it like, you know, like a little like rift or a fight. So maybe like take some time off or like no contact for a while. And then after like we both process, digest it, and then we talk about it, and then we can be friends again. I think that's usually how I process things. So okay. I think that would be how I go about it.
0: So you'd still be friends?
1: Yeah, still be friends.
0: But you won't be best friends anymore.
1: Maybe slowly. Maybe it'll take some time, you know, like you regain the trust again.
0: Okay.
1: But I think it's really important to have that difference, because I think having lifelong friendships is more important.
0: So if you think the same way as of course MK or me, let us know. Give us a call, 03-228-25491 or 03-228-24746. If, let's say, for example, you own a business right now, or you already own a business and you've hired your best friend, and then eventually you had a fallout and you had to fire the person, will you still be best friends? Now, if you have this kind of experience in your life, let us know as well. What happened and all that. Give us some advice, some tips, okay? But anyway, it's a song request segment, guys, so let me know what kind of song you like to listen to. We have this next song going out to, I'm not sure, what is this? Who requested for Jess Glynn?
1: Jess Glynn.
0: Hold My Hand. I think it was One. Was it? No, it's not One.
1: Not too sure, but
0: yes, somebody from, okay. Anyway, we got some song requests lined up. We have Shakira, Objection, I think requested by, I think it was Nina. All right. And other people as well. So quick hello to those who are online. Let me see. We have Ilham. We have Jack Tendu, Zarif, Jane Mong, Lydia Chung, Lily, Gwekshan, Arman, and many more. Thank you very much for tuning into our live segment also. So yeah, once again, if there's any song, let us know.

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0: News Hysteria right here on Tracks. Good morning, good afternoon, good evening, wherever you are. It's MK and Otto taking you in song quest.
1: Yes, and today's question of the midday, if you haven't heard, is let's say you are a business owner and you hired your best friend and maybe something came up, you know, maybe you don't work well together and you had to fire your best friend. Okay, would you still be best friends with them? So Ilham was answering and he said that, well, the answer may be cold, but I will just say nothing personal, just business, so I will fire them, but still stay best friends after.
0: Now, Kyung on WhatsApp says, if I were left without an income because my friend fired me, I wouldn't want to be friends with him anymore. If the issue was my own fault, I would hope him to talk to me and it rather than constantly threatening to fire me. That's not how a good friend behaves. Personally, he says that I don't like working for friends.
1: That's so fair. Otto, don't you think it's reasonable as well that your friend like gives you a heads up or, you know, make sure that you have a job before they fire you as well? I think having, you know, that sort of understanding between both of you and doing it like as amicably as you can, it's very important.
0: Exactly.
1: Yeah.
0: So let us know. All right. So we got a couple more minutes. It's already 48 minutes past one. Wherever you are, currently, Paolo on our TikTok account says it's 40 degrees Celsius over there. So looking at 40 degrees, that's a really, really hot. But yeah, you're staying around in Italy, Savona, and hopefully that all the best to you guys over there. Do your very best in making sure that you have enough water and during this heat wave. Stay hydrated.
1: Stay hydrated and take care of yourselves, yeah.
0: Okay, so even though if you like to make your day even much more better, you know, just battling the heat, there's a song request segment where you can play it right now. So we're taking in song requests. Right now I've got Diana Ross and Lionel Richie up next with a song called Endless Love.
1: Whoa.
0: Requested by Hannah on our WhatsApp. So this one's for you.

0: Lionel Richie, Diana Ross with a song called Endless Love right here on Tracks. Requested by one of our listeners, of course. And yeah, we'll have the news coming up at the top of hour. And then we'll be back with the final hour of the show, of course. Now, of course, thank you so much for all your, well,
1: amazing answers to our question of the midday.
0: Yeah.
1: Yeah, so much fun, so much like specifics as well. Everybody has like different, you know, situations. So yeah, thank you for answering whether you would be friends, still be best friends with your friend if you fired them as a business owner.
0: Okay, as a business owner, I'll still be best friends with them, but as a previous employer, I would downgrade the best friend to just a friend, or even down.
1: Oh no.
0: Halfway down as a friend. But anyway, thank you so much for all your participation in the show, also all your song requests. So yeah, stay tuned. We got the news coming up, and then we'll be back after with the final hour of the show. For now, request by Ilham on TikTok, Paula Abdul, Cold Hearted, right here on Tracks.

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1: Yes? No? 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
2: FaxFM. Good afternoon and salam alaikum madani. I am Putri Rosli with the news updates of the hour. Higher learning institutions can cancel internship placements and recall students if safety concerns arise. Deputy Higher Education Minister Adam Adli Abdul Halim said such measures could be taken following an assessment by the institutions or reports from students that highlight the need for urgent action. He said universities should conduct more thorough assessments of an organization's safety record, past reports and reputation before approving industrial training placements for students. Meanwhile, the government is studying a proposal to establish a domestic violence offenders registry to record and monitor repeat offenders. Deputy Women, Family and Community Development Minister Lim Hui Ying said the proposal is being studied jointly by the Women, Family and Community Development Ministry, the Royal Malaysia Police and the Judiciary to prevent offenders from repeatedly abusing victims. Meanwhile, the Department of Fisheries Malaysia is conducting reciprocal virtual inspections with Thai authorities as part of a technical assessment on fisheries trade following Malaysia's temporary suspension of imports of 5 shrimp species from Thailand. Its Director General, Dato Adnan Hussein, said the inspections covered assessments of biosecurity program implementation and composition at farms, as well as reviews of related documents, including laboratory chemical analysis reports and the use of prohibited substances. The three-day Sabah Agro Expo 2026, beginning August 21st in Kota Kinabalu, is expected to attract more than 50,000 visitors, featuring over 200 exhibition booths. Event organizer ESM Exhibitor Relations Malaysia, in a statement today, said the exhibition aims to bring together the agriculture industry under one roof of innovation, business networking and sustainable agricultural development. And finally in sports, former national player Tan Kien Meng has stressed that his return to Malaysia has nothing to do with the vacancy for the national mixed doubles head coach position, previously held by Nova Widianto. Kien Meng, who is now England's doubles squad lead coach, said he is in Malaysia solely to conduct a training camp for the England team at the Academy Badminton Malaysia. He said he remains under contract with England until 2028. And that concludes the bulletin prepared by Alif Haris. Malaysia Madani, Kesejahteraan Dinikmati.

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0: take you back in 1989. Sheila Manjeet with a song called Antara Anyar dan Jakarta right here on Track 8. Of course, Otto and MK, good afternoon to you.
1: Good afternoon. Isn't that a lovely, lovely song?
0: It is a lovely song.
1: And yeah, so what's up with Dato' Sheila?
0: Well, congratulations to her. Sheila Manjeet, yeah, Malaysia's very own jazz queen, has officially been awarded the title Dato' Sri in conjunction with the 67th birthday celebration of the Sultan of Pahang.
1: Amazing. So, yeah, our queen of Malaysia's queen of jazz is getting conferred this extra title. So nowadays, if you have to mention Dato' Sri, you have Dato' Sheila Amzan. No, you have to add one more word. It'll be Dato' Sri Sheila Manjeet from here on out.
0: Exactly. And fans have been flooding social media with congratulations, saying it's a well-deserved honor after years of representing Malaysia music on the world stage.
1: So yeah,
0: from all of us here in Tracks FM, congratulations, Dato' Sri Sheila Manjeet.

0: Hey,
1: walk properly, la. What's this?
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0: song called You're My Everything. Bringing the time to 30 minutes past 2. It's MK and Otto on Tracks Midday Buzz.
1: That's right. And Otto, I'm not sure if you've heard, but recently The Weeknd gave such a heartfelt dedication to Kavinsky. So Kavinsky's a French EDM artist who recently passed away at 50, unfortunately. And The Weeknd didn't shy away from honoring him during his Germany concert. And this is what he said.
2: Tonight we're going to celebrate an incredible, incredible talent, a visionary, a pioneer to dance music. He's electronic and a huge inspiration for myself. None of these songs you heard, man, Save Your Tears, Blinding Lights, all of this is inspired by Kavinsky's work, man. And I want to give a big shout out to Kavinsky. You know, it's his birthday tomorrow. We're going to celebrate his birthday tonight in Frankfurt. An incredible talent, a great friend of the company, a friend of mine, and we miss you.
0: Yep, so there you go. The Weeknd even says that Kavinsky's song music helped shape the sound that fans know today, especially the retro 80s synth style heard in songs like Blinding Lights. And also the two even worked together on tracks like Odd Look back in 2013.
1: That's right. So if you're a fan of Blinding Lights, Save Your Tears, you know who to credit. And yeah, a lot of fans of Kavinsky has said that Night Call is one of their all-time favorite tunes, and their introduction to synthwave was thanks to Kavinsky. So RIP legend, and thank you the Weeknd for honoring him.
0: That's right. It goes to show, right? Sometimes, you know, the people behind the scenes end up inspiring some of the biggest songs we all know and love, like
1: always.
0: This one, Blinding Lights, The Weeknd.

0: Right, I'm reporting from a site where an impatient motorcyclist...
1: Who impatient?
0: Oh, okay. A genius decided to jump the red light and he paid for it.
1: I didn't pay anyone.
0: As I was saying, he jumped the red light. Now he's sitting in a pool of blood. So, what do you have to say?
1: Yeah, he should have stopped.
0: That's right, ladies and gentlemen. You heard it from the genius.
1: Oh, you're lucky I'm injured.
2: Yellow means slow down. Red means stop. Beat the red light and you just might end up like genius here. Stop on red. You can make a difference.
3: They could describe everything with one single word. 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

0: Tracks FM, Midday Buzz with MK and Otto. Good afternoon, Malaysia. Hope you're having lunch right now and having a gnarly lunch. Gnarly.
1: Yeah, gnarly indeed. Anyways, gnarly just reminds me of like surfer dudes. Anyways.
0: Okay.
1: Well, so are you someone who likes to take screenshots of your conversations with your friends and then post on your stories, Otto?
0: Oh, definitely not.
1: You're not?
0: Not at all. Nothing.
1: Privacy, right?
0: Exactly.
1: Right. I think it's pretty cute sometimes when my friends take like screenshots of their conversations with their best friends or whatever and they share on the
0: cute
1: story.
0: Cute stuff is fine.
1: It's right. Mm. But when it comes to business...
0: Uh-oh, red flag.
1: Exactly. So this is what happened. So ASAP Rocky DM'd this designer, you know, asking to work together to create a logo revision.
0: Mm-hmm.
1: But rather than respond to the DM or, you know, have something concrete and, you know, have everything written in paper form or, you know, confirmed everything, this artist just took a screenshot of the DM and posted it and saying that, oh my gosh, I have no words. So in the end, ASAP Rocky ended up rescinding the offer and saying, nope, I'm out of here. No, thank you. How dare you do that? So
0: the company said no.
1: Yeah, ASAP Rocky said no.
0: Mm.
1: Like, why are you sharing my DM with you before even responding with me, before anything came through? So
0: my idea is just, why would you want to do that?
1: Flexing, showing off, you know? Oh, ASAP Rocky DM me. But rather than, you know, being professional, I think, you know, when it comes to business, being professional, you know,
0: is very important.
1: Yeah, go through with the whole work first, finish up the work, share the art when everything is done.
0: Simple as that.

0: Ariana Grande, yes, and then they were going to say goodbye. That's it. It's Memke and, of course, Otto.
1: Alrighty. So, yes, and we are going to say goodbye right now. So, thank you, everybody, for joining us so far throughout the 5 hours. I hope you learned a lot, a little bit more about human trafficking today.
0: Yes.
1: And other than that...
0: Of course, we... congratulations to Datuk Sri Sheila Majid as well for her conferment of that status. And looking at the playlist for today, it's going to be Else. She'll be with you on the evening drive. She's all bunned up. Her hair is up. I hope everything is up as well.
1: Exactly. And well, before we say goodbye, definitely check out. We have so many album releases this past week, this past weekend.
0: Oh, name a few.
1: We have, first off, Charlie XCX's new album. And then we have Tyla as well with Art. And then we also have Ariana Grande herself. Apparently.
0: Grande?
1: Yeah, the correct pronunciation apparently.
0: Oh, Ariana Grande.
1: Grande, yeah. With Petal. So lots and lots of new music for all of you to enjoy.
0: All right, so speaking of Tyla, this one's for her. Push to Start right here on Track. So have a great day ahead. Catch you guys some other time, Thursday.
1: See ya.

0: Salam Alaisi Madani. I am Futhiri Rosli with the 3 p.m. news updates. The use of copyrighted material to train artificial intelligence models requires permission from copyright owners. This is according to the Domestic Trade and Cost of Living Ministry. Deputy Minister Dato' Dr. Fuzia Saleh said licensing and royalty arrangements must be agreed by relevant parties under the Copyright Act 1987. She added that the government is still studying AI's impact on the creative industry. Human Resources Minister Dato' Sri R. Ramanan has urged TVET graduates who are still seeking jobs to use the My Future Jobs portal by Perkeso to find suitable employment opportunities. He said the government will continue helping graduates secure jobs that match their skills and industry needs. Dato' Sri R. Ramanan also highlighted that Advanced Technology College at Tech of the Human Resources Department graduates recorded a 95.5% employability rate. Meanwhile, more than 1,000 Orang Asli residents in RPS Pasik, Gua Musang are benefiting from cheaper daily essentials through the Madani Rahmah Sale Program, or PJRM. The program allows the Tamiar community to use the Basic Rahmah Contribution, or SARA, to purchase essential items at lower prices. It also helps residents in the interior save costs without having to travel long distances to town. In world news, the status of the US-Iran talks remain uncertain after conflicting claims from both sides, while a ship was reportedly hit near the Strait of Hormuz. US President Donald Trump said negotiations were underway, but Iran denied any talks had been planned. The incident has raised concerns over global energy flows, as the strategic waterway handles a major share of the world's oil and gas shipments. Meanwhile, three crew members have been seriously injured after a cargo ship was hit in a drone attack near Russia's Black Sea port of Novorossiysk. Turkey's maritime authority said all 22 crew members were evacuated to Russia after the ship, named Nadezhda, was attacked while sailing towards Turkey. The identity of those behind the strike remains unknown. And finally, in sports news, Philippines' Alexandra Ayala has won her first WTA Tour singles title after defeating top seed Jessica Pegula in the Washington Open final. The 21-year-old came from behind to beat the American 4-6, 6-4, 6-0, becoming the first player from the Philippines to win a WTA-level singles title. Taylor Fritz also claimed the men's title after beating Rafael Podar. That was the news edited by Riven Raj Kumar. Malaysia Madani, Kesejahteraan Dinikmati.
1: Thank you very much, Putri Rosli, for the news at 3. Hello!
2: Hello!
1: Oh my goodness! 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
3: Oh, happy new month, Putri.
2: Happy new month.
3: It is the 4th of August. you know, okay, I know I complained a lot about July, right? How clingy July was to me. Mm-hmm. And I know in the long run, I'm probably going to look back at July and say, yeah, I kind of miss you clinging on to me. You know what I'm saying? But it was a bad month. Anyway.
2: Was it?
3: I mean, yeah. But speaking of August and all that, Putri Rosli, describe how you want the month of August to be in 3 words. Let's go.
2: So my goodness, okay, nothing comes to mind. August, uh-huh. It has to be,
3: come on, you've already done all your filming, your blockbuster hits.
2: Yeah, I want August okay. to be empowering.
3: Okay, wow.
2: Okay,
3: right.
2: I also want it to be loving.
3: Wow, okay, love it, love it.
2: You know, lots of engagements and weddings coming up this month.
3: Oh, right, okay, yeah.
2: And also,
3: Otto is nodding his head, right?
2: Yeah.
3: Okay, right.
2: I also, my goodness, I can't think of anything.
3: Why? Okay,
2: I started out strong, right?
3: Yeah, yeah, empowering, loving, Well, those are not words you hear on a daily basis.
2: Really? Okay. Yeah. I'm going to say reflective.
3: Reflective?
2: Mm-hmm.
3: Yeah, because you've had such busy months, huh?
2: Yes.
3: You busy, busy actress, busy movie star,
2: that's
3: busy
2: not true.
3: Singer, all these things. Also, do you know she just acted in a movie?
2: No, it's not a movie.
3: It is a movie.
2: It's a short film.
3: It's called
2: That's
3: Tabong.
2: A big difference.
3: It's called Tabong. You're welcome, Putri. You're welcome. Right. And the other day, Putri did a little modeling show. She's everything. She's an all-rounder.
2: Oh, my goodness. You know, I feel like you're upselling.
3: Really. No. For bookings, please contact Otto. He will be in charge of all of it. Okay. Right. Very interesting three words.
2: Thank you.
3: Right.
2: What are yours?
3: Mine, we should come back to that in the next hour. Right.
2: Okay.
3: Right. Any interesting thing happening today then?
2: Today is my beloved sister's birthday.
3: Wow.

0: Wow. Happy birthday. Right. Okay. And what are you going to be doing for her celebration?
1: I haven't decided yet. We're all busy. So
0: wait, including her or like what?
1: Yeah, she's working.
0: Oh, okay.
1: So we gotta find time.
0: Yeah, yeah. Are you doing a marathon today?
1: No, I'm not. Fortunately for me.
0: So you can go over and surprise her.
1: Sounds like a plan.
0: What?
1: I don't know. Okay, I did that once. And let me tell you what happened last year.
0: Okay.
1: Last year, it was her birthday.
0: Okay.
1: And she was busy, obviously. Mm. And I was working as well on the day, but I had some time.
0: Okay.
1: I could run off to send her. I bought her donuts and a coffee.
0: Oh, okay.
1: And I was just like, I'm just going to go and drop it off at her office.
0: Mm-mm.
1: And I won't bother her because I know she's busy.
0: Mm.
1: So I went there and nobody would direct me to her office. Like,
0: okay.
1: Oh, because it's lunch hour, there's no one here working.
0: Right.
1: I'm like, yeah, but can you just point me to the direction of her room?
0: Mm.
1: Nobody wants to attend to me because it's lunch hour.
0: Oh my gosh.
1: And I'm like, oh my goodness. So I waited.
0: Mm.
1: And then eventually I found her room.
0: Okay.
1: After like looking at everyone's rooms and looking for their name tags.
0: Stalker. All right. And then
1: I left the paper bag on her on the doorknob.
0: Yeah.
1: And I took a picture and I sent it to her. I was like, hey, there's food here, please take it.
0: Oh,
1: I have to go back to work.
0: Oh my god.
1: And then she's like, oh my goodness, I'm not even in the building.
0: Yeah,
1: she's not there. She had a meeting elsewhere.
0: Uh-huh.
1: So she's like, oh my goodness. And like, thank god you told me, because if not, you'll probably be left over the weekend.
0: Yeah. Did she go back to her office and take it?
1: She did.
0: Oh,
1: she went back. She
0: lovely.
1: Took it. Wonderful.
0: Right.
1: I didn't think, you know.
0: Mm.
1: When
0: okay.
1: you try to do surprises.
0: Yes. You know what, interesting take on that, Putri. I feel like both of us, you know, we're just connected like that. Every time we try to surprise someone, it just does not work.
1: Not, yeah.
0: You know what I'm saying? So I relate to you completely on that. I guess we are those kind of people where just say out loud, straight up, okay, look, are you in the office? Because I'm going to come over.
1: Yeah.
0: I'm going to give you a surprise, which is not a surprise
1: so please
0: anymore.
1: Please pretend to be surprised.
0: Yeah, correct. We belong in that category. You know what I'm saying?
1: Exactly.
0: But there we go. Happy birthday to the sis.
1: Yes.
0: Najwa. Right, Najwa?
1: Yes, exactly.
0: Mm, right, okay. And also happy birthday to you if you get the CKT hour, correct? It's a new month. I have faith in you.
1: Okay, thank you.
0: All right.
1: That is empowering.
0: Yes.
1: We are doing this.
0: I'm telling you, we're connected,
1: girl.
0: We're
1: connected.
0: We just get each other. All right, anyway, I shall catch you at 4. All right,
1: bye. All right. Bye.
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1: Tracks FM, Sabrina Carpenter, House Tour. 20 minutes past 3 on the clock right now. Hey, what's up? Adele Stones with you. This is Tracks Drive Time and happy Tuesday. It is the 4th of August. Hope you're having a lovely day so far and it is pretty, pretty warm out there. So please hydrate yourself wherever you are, alrighty. And let's take a look at some other things we celebrate today, the 4th of August. Ooh, why you gotta do this to me? Chocolate chip cookie day. Should have grabbed some just now. But no, I had to watch my weight, right? Little did I know, it's chocolate chip cookie day. So anyway, if you are craving something sweet, today is chocolate chip cookie day. It is also International Owl Awareness Day. Wow, there we go. International Clouded Leopard Day. All these animals. Single Working Women's Day. And let's take a look at other parts of the holiday. It is... It's International Clown Week. So if that's your profession, this is your week. Exercise with your child week. And that's about all the things we celebrate today. And if it's your birthday today, best wishes from all of us at Tracks FM. You celebrate it with some of these amazing people. We've got filmmaker Greta Gerwig, born 1983, director and writer of Barbie and also Little Women. We've got actor Billy Bob Thornton, born 1955. Daniel Day-Kim, born 1968, actor known for Lost and Hawaii 5-0. Wow, yesterday was Evangeline Lilly's birthday. She also plays a part in Lost, the series. Now today is Daniel Day-Kim. Dylan and Cole Sprouse, both born 1992, twin actors, known for The Suite Life of Zach and Cody. And Louis Armstrong today celebrates his birthday. He was born 1901, iconic jazz singer. There we go. So those are all the birthdays to celebrate today. And don't forget, later on, 4 till 5, it's going to be the request hour. So if you have any songs you'd like me to play for you, just drop me a DM right now on my Instagram at elsdines. It's ELSDINES. Don't forget to follow me on there too. You can also tweet me using the hashtag TRAXXFM. Or if you have our Tracks FM WhatsApp, just drop me your songs on there. Alrighty. And speaking of... Of course I gotta play this one. Come on. The iconic jazz singer. He celebrates his birthday today. 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

Miley Cyrus, when I look at you, 3:35 p.m. on the clock right now. Hey, what's up? It's Els Dines with you. This is Trax Drive Time, and I want to kickstart the show with a positive feel-good story. You know sometimes how we're too overwhelmed with life, and perhaps we just want a quiet moment to ourselves, right? Or maybe just a stranger to listen to our problems without judgment, because a stranger would never judge. So, this one, an act of kindness sparks friendship. A stranger asked to eat lunch on her porch, and one simple yes changed both of their lives. A lovely story. So sometimes, you know, the smallest act of kindness can completely change someone's life. All it took was one woman saying yes to an unexpected request from another woman. And what began as a difficult day ended with a friendship that neither of them could have imagined. So Dara, that's her name, she works in a fast food restaurant. She was feeling overwhelmed during her work shift and needed a quiet place to collect herself. So instead of walking all the way home on her break, she wandered through a nearby neighborhood until she found herself standing in front of a house she has never seen before. Finally, she gathered the courage to ring the doorbell. And when the homeowner, Abigail, that's her name, answered through the Ring camera, Dara made an unusual request. So she said, "Hi, I just work over there at that fast food joint. I'm on my break and I did not want to walk all the way home. Can I just sit right here and eat my lunch?" And Abigail admitted that the request caught her completely off guard. She said, "Oh, I thought you were delivering." But after the initial surprise, Abigail chose compassion instead of suspicion. So she invited Dara to sit on her porch and enjoy her lunch. That simple moment meant everything to Dara, okay? So, they became friends. The following day, she visited the fast food joint. Abigail visited the fast food joint where Dara works. And at first, Dara was a little bit embarrassed, right? She was, I was avoiding her the first couple of minutes, kept saying I was busy. And then eventually the two sat down together, and what could have been nothing more than a memorable story quickly became a genuine friendship. So yeah, they were saying it's very natural. We just clicked. And the friendship also changed the way they look at the world. So Dara hopes others will remember a lesson that is much simpler. Understand others' situation. Understand their situation and be nice. And for Abigail, it reinforced the importance of choosing kindness. And she says, "I would say we need more kindness in the world, especially on social media, because as you said, we're always seeing such negative things." So there we go. A lovely message from the both of them. You never know what being kind brings, okay? Don't look for, you know, a reward. Just be kind out of your own heart. Don't look for a reward. The reward will come anyway. So just a reminder, a heartwarming story right here. If someone ever asks to eat in front of your porch or in front of your balcony, in front of your house, anything like that, just say, "All right, just enjoy." Okay? Because if you can't find a kind person, be the kind person.

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David Guetta, Sia, Flames. 10 minutes till the top of the hour. It's Els Zines with you and just sharing some updates if you haven't already heard. Make sure you're not paying, okay? LRT3 extends free rides until the 14th of August. So we have about 11 more days to enjoy the free rides on LRT3. Commuters can continue enjoying free rides on the LRT3, also known as the Shah Alam line, until 14th of August. Rapid KL said the extension aims to allow more commuters to experience and familiarize themselves with the new rail service connecting Petaling Jaya, Shah Alam and Klang. So apart from free train rides, commuters can also continue using the Shah Alam line's feeder bus services and park and ride facilities at no cost during this period. They also said the initiative aims to encourage Malaysians to choose public transportations, as their primary mode of daily travel. And the extension is expected to benefit more commuters, reduce daily travel costs, and boost public confidence in the efficiency and comfort of the country's public transport system. So it advised commuters to plan their journeys in advance and follow all rules and guidelines to ensure a safe and smooth journey. So there we go. Don't be paying for the LRT3 yet, okay? It's going to be free until 14th of August. Anyway, we've got more news coming up at 4 with Putri Rosli. Don't forget, 4 till 5 is going to be the request hour. So if you have any songs you'd like me to play for you, just drop me a DM right now on my Instagram at elsdines. It's ELSDINES. Then we're going to follow me on there too. You can also tweet me using the hashtag TRAXXFM. Or if you have our tracks from WhatsApp, just drop me your songs on there. Going to leave you with Sierra Ludacris.

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0: Salam Malaysia Madani, I am Putri Rosli with the 4pm news updates. The Residential Tenancy Bill is being finalised to balance the rights of tenants and landlords. Deputy Minister of Housing and Local Government, Dato' Aiman Atira Sabu, said the proposed law will clearly define the rights and responsibilities of both parties while providing a faster and more affordable way to resolve rental disputes. She said the government will also expand affordable housing initiatives to help more people achieve home ownership. Health reforms must be guided by accurate and evidence-based data to strengthen Malaysia's healthcare system. Health Minister Dato' Sri Dr. Zulkifli Ahmad said the Ministry of Health is focusing on long-term reforms including healthcare digitalization, sustainable health financing and improving the welfare of frontline health workers. In other news, a rise in demand for drugs, particularly cannabis flower in Europe, is believed to have contributed to the increase in drug smuggling cases in Kuala Lumpur International Airport, KLIA. Bukit Aman Narcotics Crime Investigation Department Director, Dato' Hussein Omar Khan, said 108 cases were recorded from January to July this year, with the drug seizures rising six-fold to 1.35 tons worth 108 million ringgit. In world news, Ukraine President Volodymyr Zelensky has ended the term of Ukraine's ambassador to the United States, Olga Stefanishina. Stefanishina, who served in Washington since last year, said she requested to leave the post for personal reasons. The move comes amid a government shakeup as Kyiv seeks to maintain U.S. military support in its war with Russia. Bangladesh's government has proposed the death penalty for enforced disappearances after an inquiry recorded more than 1,500 cases during former Prime Minister Sheikh Hasina's rule. The proposed law states the death sentence may apply if a victim dies after being disappeared. Now, the bill now requires parliamentary approval as authorities seek to address alleged human rights abuses under the previous government. And finally, in sports news, American tennis player Taylor Fritz has won the Mubadala DC Open title after defeating Spain's Rafael Hodar in the final. The third seed won 7-6, 6-4 to claim his first ATP title since June of 2025 after the match was delayed by rain. Fritz saved a break point in the final game to secure his victory in Washington. And that was the news edited by Ruben Raj Kumar. Malaysia Madani, Kesejahteraan Dinikmati.
1: Thank you very much, Putri Rosli, for the news at 4. Hello.
0: You're welcome. Hello.
1: Hello. Right. Okay. Wait. Hold on a second. Oh, my goodness. What's going on with my brain? Have you ever had that,
0: like glitching?
1: Yeah, like 2 seconds ago, I remember what I was going to ask you.
0: And it disappeared.
1: And then it disappeared.
0: Like, wait, what was it?
1: Yeah! When was the last time you had that experience?
0: I would say when, but it probably slipped my mind.
1: Oh my god, that is horrible. But okay, anyway, Putri Rosli.
0: Yes.
1: It's time to play! What is that?
0: What is that?
1: What is that?
0: What is that?
1: Okay. All right. Okay. Okay. It will just make you question, what is that? Okay.
0: Okay.
1: Okay.
0: Okay.
1: Which country
0: invented
1: is credited with inventing pickleball?
0: Pickleball.
1: Pickleball. Okay. A, the US. B, Australia. C, Canada. D, England. Pickleball. Let's go.
0: England?
1: Oh my gosh!
0: I have no idea, actually. I have no idea.
1: Really?
0: I've never even played pickleball myself.
1: Yeah, but you know what it is, right?
0: Yeah. There was like a whole wave and hype
1: about it. Yes. And then now it's slowly quieting down,
0: yeah.
1: Right? Yeah. Okay, one more try. So that's US, Australia, Canada, England.
0: Canada? It's the US, isn't it?
1: Yes, it is.
0: It's the US.
1: Oh my my gosh, why did you say it?
0: I don't know. I doubted myself last minute. I was like, I was going to say the US, but like, maybe it's not.
1: You see, this is, here's a reminder to all of you right now. This game is not about like, oh, yo, I'm so knowledgeable. Ha, ha, ha. No, it's not.
0: Instinct.
1: It's about trusting yourself. Trusting in yourself and your instincts and your guts. Okay,
0: this but yes, is a psychological battle between you and your self-doubt.
1: There we go. That's the whole point of the game hour. United States is the country credited with inventing pickleball. The game began back in 1965.
0: 65.
1: Yeah.
0: Okay.
1: So three friends, they created a simple backyard activity for their families. They lowered a badminton net, picked up paddles, used a plastic ball, and improvised rules that made the game easy to learn and for all fun for all ages. Hence, pickleball.
0: That's so cool.
1: It is.
0: A simple backyard game.
1: Yeah. So now, Putri, you know what you can go and do? You know, your friends who play pickleball, right? Uh-huh. Just say, hey, by the way, you guys know where pickleball was invented? And then they say, hey, no. Yes. Hey, yeah, then you play pickleball for what?
0: She is a walking trivia. Come on, guys. Yeah. General knowledge.
1: Don't you know? And you have the power to say that.
0: Like, as if I've known this the whole time.
1: Yes! That's where, you see, you're an actress. That's where your acting skills come in. Okay? Right, next question. Okay. I probably have already asked you this before, so it's a bonus question.
0: Every time you say that, I get it wrong.
1: No, you will get it right. Mosquitoes.
0: Okay. I feel like it's ringing a bell.
1: Yeah, mosquitoes are attracted to people who just ate which food? See, I knew I've asked you this before, okay? Oh my gosh, our listeners already sent in their answers and it's correct, so you better get it correct, okay? Okay. A, oranges. B, pineapples. C, bananas. D, honey.
0: It's been...
1: It's bananas! B-A-N-A-N-A-N-A-N-A-N-A-N-A-N-A-N-A-N-A-N-A-N-A-N-A-N-A-N-A-N-A-N-A-N-A-N-A-N-A-N-A-N-A-N-A-N-A-N-A-N-A-N-A-N-A-N-A-N-A-N-A-N-A-N-A-N-A-N-A-N-A-N-A-N-A-N-A-N-A-N-A-N-A-N-A-N-A-N-A-N-A-N-A-N-A-N-A-N-A-N-A-N-A-N-A-N-A-N-A-N-A-N-A-N-A-N-A-N-A-N-A-N-A-N-A-N-A-N-A-N-A-N-A-N-A-N-A-N-A-N-A-N-A-N-A-N-A-N-A-N-A-N-A-N-A-N-A-N-A-N-A-N-A-N-A-N-A-N-A-N-A-N-A-N-A-N-A-N-A-N-A-N-A-N-A-N-A-N-A-N-A-
0: in 1965.
1: You deserve a round of applause.
0: Thank you.
1: Well done. Thank you so much for playing the game and being a contestant on the show today.
0: Thank you for teaching me all this wonderful trivia.
1: And now you know. Now you can go and give them this game and then film it. Thank you very much, Putri.
0: Thank you for
1: having me. We shall catch you at 5. All right, Tai?
0: All right.
1: Bye.
0: Bye.
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Samantha J turned around 16 minutes past 4 on the clock right now. Hey, what's up? It's Els Dines with you. This is Trax Drive Time. And yes, it's my favorite hour ever because it is your hour. It is the request hour where I get to play your songs from 70s, 80s, 90s, 2000s, K-pop, J-pop, rock, you name it. So if you have any songs you'd like me to play for you, just drop me a DM right now on my Instagram at Els Dines. It's ELSDINES. Then we're going to follow me on there too. Now let's take a look at the next three songs lined up coming in on our WhatsApp. Brian requesting for Elliot Yaomin, Wait For You, love that song. We've got Sean requesting for Leto Ruang Rindu, okay. And Winnie requesting for Gabriel Sunshine. So those are the three songs lined up for you. Once again, if you have any songs you'd like me to play, just drop me a DM right now on my Instagram at Elsdines. It's ELSDINES. Let's go!

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1: 4:29 p.m. on the clock right now. Hey, what's up? It's Els Dines with you. And of course, it is time to check with the Met Department for the latest on weather updates. On the phone lines today, we have Wani. Hi, Wani.
2: Hi.
1: Hello. Hello. How are you?
2: I'm good. How are you?
1: Oh, I'm just feeling a bit warm today.
2: I've been
1: sweating. I don't know how many times I can do my laundry this week. So there we go. So when it's so warm, right? Do you?
2: Oh my God.
1: Oh, it's okay. Sorry. You know what? In RTM, we're having construction as well. So we're twinning on that.
2: Yeah. I'm so sorry.
1: It's all right. All right. Let's take a look at how the weather is looking like this evening, please.
2: All right. Hello, everyone. Based on current radar observations right now, isolated rain and thunderstorms are only currently being observed over some divisions in Kedah, Perak, Kelantan, Terengganu, Pahang, interior part of Selangor and Johor, expected to gradually dissipate by the evening. Elsewhere, nice weather, including KL. Yeah, so if you have any outdoor plan, now is the perfect time to head out, guys. All right, as for East Malaysia, rain and thunderstorms are now being observed over West Coast and Interior Sabah, as well as almost all divisions in Sarawak, especially the coastal parts. These rain clouds are expected to move inland and might last until late night or like early morning. So the public is advised to remain cautious during heavy rain and

0: symptoms, as they could trigger flash floods and also cause damage to unstable structures. Alright, that's all for now. 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
1: Alright, Wadi, thank you very much for that. And okay, normally when it's so hot, right, do you drink coconut water or watermelon juice?
0: Yes.
1: Which one? Which one do you prefer more?
0: I prefer watermelon juice.
1: Nice, girl! Yes, high five! Me too! Alright, okay, so what can I play for you for today?
0: Alright, can you play me Take Me to Your Heart?
1: Yes! I love you, Wani! This one is for you. You take care, alright?
0: You too. Okay.

Take Me to Your Heart. That one goes out to Wani as well as the Met Department. Anyway, coming back to the song request, the next three songs lined up for you. Sheely requesting for Sugar Babes, Round Round. Ooh, haven't heard that in a while. Aya requesting for Britney Spears, Overprotected. Haven't heard that in a while too. Nick requesting for Bee Gees, How Deep Is Your Love. Oh, love that song. Thank you for requesting that. So those are the three songs lined up for you, starting with

How deep is your love? 14 minutes till the top of the hour. It's time to wrap up the request hour. Najib requesting for Queen, another one bites the dust. Alicia requesting for Backstreet Boys, The Call. Ayano, who just turned 37 yesterday, feeling fab, she says, Macklemore, Can't Hold Us. And then we've got Jita from Penang requesting for a version of Wicked Game that I'm going to play, all right? We've got the news coming up at 5 with Putri Rosli. I shall be back after that.

0: Good afternoon and Salam Malaysia Madani. I am Putri Rosli with Prime at 5. Here are the headlines. KLIA to tighten security following rise in drug smuggling cases. And MACC arrests 5 more immigration officers over alleged MyIMS hack. The news in full. Police have identified an individual believed to be linked to the case of a Malaysian pilot suspected of smuggling ecstasy through Soekarno-Hatta International Airport, Jakarta, in Indonesia. Bukit Aman Narcotics Criminal Investigation Department, NCID Director, Dato' Hussein Omar Khan said the individual, who is among the staff on duty at the Kuala Lumpur International Airport, will be called in soon to record his statement.
1: So far, kita dah identify seorang. We will call him to soal siasat. Kalau ada keperluan, kita akan buat tangkapan. Cakap tangan di airport. Okay, yang terlibat dalam saringan logistik.
0: Dato' Hussein said this at the Selangor NCID media conference in Shah Alam today. In the same event, security measures at Kuala Lumpur International Airport, KLIA, will be enhanced following a sharp increase in drug smuggling cases detected at the country's main international gateway. Dato' Hussein said the decision was reached during a joint meeting on Monday involving the Transport Ministry, Airport Management and relevant enforcement agencies.
1: Kita melihat ada keperluan untuk meningkatkan tahap keselamatan ke atas penumpang dan juga barangan di KLIA itu. 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So that will be the idea and that will be the things that all the agency will follow up on.
0: The government is implementing a 3-tier strategy to stabilize the country's food supply and prices following the unrest in West Asia. Deputy Agriculture and Food Security Minister Dato' Chan Fung Hin said the plan comprises short, medium and long-term measures aimed at reducing costs, increasing food production and strengthening the nation's food security.
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0: The minister was responding to a question from Senator Dato' Dr. Muhammad Hatta Mat Ramli in the Dewan Negara today. Meanwhile, a total of 129,102 female gig workers registered with the Social Security Organization Perkeso were covered under the Self-Employed Social Security Scheme, SKSPS, as of June 30th. Deputy Human Resources Minister Dato' Khairul Firdaus Akbar Khan in the Dewan Negara said the figure forms part of the 1.11 million gig workers nationwide registered under the scheme, which protects the work-related accidents and occupational diseases while carrying out their duties.
3: Kadar caruman yang perlu dicarum adalah berjumlah ringgit Malaysia RM120 setahun. 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
0: Dato' Khairul said this in response to a question from Senator Nor Hasmimi Abdul Ghani. In other news, the Foreign Ministry is constantly monitoring and updating the whereabouts of 21,427 Malaysians in the 14 conflict-affected countries in preparation for evacuation operations should the security situation worsen. Deputy Foreign Minister Datuk Lukan Isman Awang Sauni said experience in handling previous conflicts had helped the government strengthen its preparedness, adding they have a comprehensive plan to deal with the situation. The Deputy Foreign Minister said this in response to a supplementary question from Senator Musodak Ahmad. The Malaysian Anti-Corruption Commission, MACC, has arrested five more immigration officers for allegedly colluding in hacking the Malaysian immigration system to facilitate the unlawful processing and approval of temporary employment visit passes. According to a source, the five suspects, four men and one woman aged between their 30s and 40s, were arrested at about 1 p.m. yesterday when they turned up to give statements at the MACC headquarters. To date, the MACC has recorded statements from 17 individuals to assist in the investigation. Still ahead, drone strike on Moscow, region kills five. In the foreign front, a drone strike on an industrial zone outside the Russian capital killed five people and wounded 10 others as Moscow and Kyiv traded attacks. Ukraine has conducted long-range strikes targeting civilian infrastructure in Russia and in recent weeks stepped up attacks on warehouses belonging to the Russian e-commerce giant Wildberries. Moscow's regional governor Andrei Vorobyov said early Tuesday that several fires broke out following a drone strike in the Novoselki industrial zone outside the Russian capital. More than 65,000 people have been forced to evacuate their homes in Washington state as multiple wildfires continue to spread, destroying hundreds of properties. The American Red Cross said preliminary assessments indicate that more than 700 homes, mostly in Spokane County, have been destroyed by the fires. Authorities have arrested a 37-year-old man on suspicion of first-degree arson in connection with the Old Trails Fire, one of the several wildfires threatening the region. The suspect is being held on a $1 million U.S. dollars bond. Separately, two women who died in an explosion at an Aeon shopping mall in Kumamoto Prefecture, southwestern Japan, had originally safely evacuated following a major earthquake, but were ordered back inside to secure cash. The operator of the variety store chain, Habita, admitted to have given the instruction. The company had since apologized to the bereaved family members and handed over a written account of events. After Tuesday's magnitude 7.1 earthquake, a massive explosion ripped through the Aeon Mall Kumamoto building in Kashima Town, killing seven people, including the two employees. In sports news, Sabah Chief Minister Datuk Seri Hajiji Noor is optimistic that 80% of the state's athletes competing at the Malaysia Games Sukma in Selangor will return with medals, including 40 golds. Datuk Seri Hajiji said the athletes had displayed high spirits in training and prepared well for the games, which will run from August 15th to 24th. The Chief Minister was speaking at the Sabah Contingent Flag Handover Ceremony for the 2026 Sukma and Para Sukma in Kota Kinabalu today. Datuk Seri Hajiji also called on the athletes to give their all and seize every opportunity to prove Sabah could stand alongside the country's best sporting states. National men's singles shuttler Justin Ho is ready to adapt to whatever condition he may face at his maiden appearance at the 2026 BWF World Championships in New Delhi from August 17th to 23. The 22-year-old said he did not want to dwell on the competition's venue conditions and was instead focused on making the best possible preparations for the prestigious tournament. And now here's a recap of the headlines. KLIA to tighten security following rise in drug smuggling cases. And MACC arrests 5 more immigration officers over alleged MyIN's hack. That concludes Prime at 5, prepared by Alif Harris. Malaysia Madani, Kesejahteraan Dinikmati.
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3: Yes, no, we'll go and check it out now.

actually, it's 21 minutes past 5 on the clock right now. Hey, good evening. It's Els Dines with you. This is Trax Drive Time. Happy Tuesday to you. It is the 4th of August. Hope you're having a lovely day so far. If you're on the roads right now, if you're on your way back, or if you're on your way to work or anything like that, please drive safe, all right? Exercise caution on the road. And also remember to hydrate yourself. And of course, I have to give my e-hailing drivers a big, big shout out. You guys know that you are my hero. So I also need to let you know this, as of August 4th, KLIA Terminal 1 enhances e-hailing pickup facilities. All right, so this kind of goes well with the passengers as well, so everyone tuning in. KLIA Terminal 1 has introduced enhanced e-hailing pickup facilities from today, aimed at providing passengers, you and I, with a smoother and more efficient arrival experience. So Malaysia Airports Holdings said the upgrades include a license plate recognition, LPR, system integrated with a passenger information display system, self-service kiosks, dedicated passenger waiting lounges, wow, structured pickup bays, and also on-ground marshals. Yes! I get to check this out because this weekend I might be heading over to the airport. I'm going to film everything and let you know. The enhanced system is also intended to strengthen monitoring and access control while deterring illegal e-hailing activities by ensuring only authorized vehicles use the dedicated pickup facilities. So e-hailing vehicles will continue to have a maximum of 10 minutes at the curbside pickup area. And they said in statement, vehicles exceeding this duration will be subject to the applicable penalty charges, helping to ensure smoother traffic circulation, greater availability of pickup bays, and a more efficient passenger pickup experience for all. So the airport operator said the improvements from part of KLIA's ongoing efforts to enhance passenger experience, optimize traffic movement, and also improve operational efficiency. So there we go, is to make the whole journey much smoother. So it's good for both parties, you and I, and also e-hailing drivers. So e-hailing drivers, make sure you take note, all right? Back to the music right now. One Direction, One Thing.

BTS Swim, 5:33 p.m. on the clock right now. Hey, what's up? Adele's Dines with you. This is Trax Drive Time. And just sharing this one. Almost 60% of Selangor youth yet to claim 1,500 ringgit under the state savings scheme. Yes, so almost 60% of Tabung Warisan Anak Selangor Tawas members have yet to claim the 1,500 ringgit savings benefit promised under the state's savings scheme upon reaching the age of 18. So, this was 2026 is the first year Tawas members become eligible for the payout, and he said there had been difficulties in contacting eligible members as some had moved to other states or overseas and changed their telephone numbers. So he said that the state would intensify efforts to trace eligible members by working with local councillors and village heads. So he also asked a supplementary question on children who were not covered after Tawas was closed to new registration in 2018. And before its replacement was introduced, it's called the Anak Selangor, was introduced in 2022. So anyway, ANAS provides an annual contribution of 100 ringgit for 5 years to eligible children born in Selangor from 2022 onwards, amounting to 500 ringgit in total. All right, so it says ANAS participants could potentially receive around 1,500 ringgit upon reaching the eligible age, comprising of 500 ringgit state contribution together with incentives available through the Simpan SSPN program. So make sure you know of this if you are a parent tuning in right now in Selangor. Almost 60% of Selangor youth yet to claim the 1,500 ringgit under state savings scheme. So make sure you know of this. Alrighty. Anyway, back to the music right now. Carly Rae Jepsen, I Really Like You. Trax FM.

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3: Hey, Elf. Mm. I got a message saying I won 10,000 ringgit.
4: What? Be careful. That could be a scam, okay? Check the source. Did you check the source?
3: Well, it looks like it's from the bank asking me to just update my account. That's all right, isn't it?
4: Green. Banks never ask for information like that via message, okay? Don't click the link.
3: I was just about to. 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
1: 10 minutes till the top of the hour, and it is of course time to check with LLM for the latest on traffic update. On the phone lines today we have Daniel. Hi Daniel.
2: Hello, hi.
1: Hello, how are you?
2: Okay, fine. How about you?
1: A bit warm lah. You know, warm. Today is a bit hot. What about over there in LLM? Is it warm?
2: Same.
1: It's hot,
2: very
1: right?
2: Very hot.
1: Ah, yeah. So drink more water, yeah?
2: Okay.
1: All right, okay. So let's take a look at how the traffic is looking like, please.
2: Okay, thank you, Alf. Assalamualaikum and good evening. I'm Dana from Malaysia Highway Authority, bring you the latest traffic update. Starting in the Klang Valley, traffic is moving slow at the most location on the main highway due to the peak hour rush. On the NKBE, traffic slow from Subang to Shah Alam and from Subang to Damansara. On the Elite Highway, traffic is moving slow from Shah Alam to Ibor, Seafield to USJ and Putrajaya to Bandar Sarjana Putra. On the NPE Highway, expect slow moving traffic from Sunway Pyramid to Persiaran Jengka, Jalan Tempta to Pantai Dalam and Bangsa to Pantai Dalam. On the LDP Highway, traffic is heavy in both directions. On the SKVE Highway, traffic is slow from IOI City Mall to Sedang Hospital, as well as on the major connection road. Over on the Spring Highway, traffic is moved slow from Section 70 to Kayu Ara and from Bukit Kiara to Mount Kiara. Moving down south, traffic is moving slow from the Bukit Besi Toll Plaza heading into the city center. From Senai to Kulai and in the both direction between Setia Tropica and Pasir Kudang. At the Johor Carriageway, traffic is slow heading from Malaysia into Singapore. Heading north, traffic is moving slowly from Bukit Lanjan to Sungai Buloh. Take note of delay from Slim River to Sungai due to an accident at kilometer 362.6 northbound. The emergency and left lane are currently blocked. Further up, traffic is also slow from Bido to Sungai due to maintenance works between kilometer 354 and kilometer 356 southbound, where the left lane is blocked. Finally, moving to the East Coast Highway, traffic is smooth and clear this evening. Quick safety reminder for our rider out there. Please be extra caution when using the emergency lane. 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If you want to report any incident or congestion, please contact LLM hotline at 1-800-88-7752. To stay update on the go, download our 2U app and check out our social media page for all the latest highway updates. That's all for traffic update this evening. Back to us on traffic drive time.
1: All right. Thank you very much, Daniel.
2: Okay, welcome.
1: You take care, all right?
2: Okay, you too.
1: Okay, bye.
2: Okay, bye.
1: There we go. That was Daniel from LLM. We've got the news coming up at 6. I shall be back after that.
3: It's 2021. Time to bring the light in.

Salam Malaysia Madani, the 6pm news update. Micro, small and medium enterprises or MSMEs will not need to modify existing systems or develop new applications under the proposed Statistics Bill 2026. The Deputy Economy Minister Dato' Mohamad Shahar Abdullah said data sharing under the bill only involves government agencies and bodies that will hold administrative data. He said MSMEs will continue to provide statistical information through existing records. Johor has allocated 1.5 million ringgit for infrastructure, sports, healthcare and public utility projects in Mersing to support the district's development. Menteri Besar Dato' On Hafiz Ghazi said the initiative is part of the Johor Economic Transformation Plan to ensure economic growth benefits local communities, including through more job opportunities for youth. The allocation includes 500,000 ringgit to upgrade the Mersing Hospital Hemodialysis Unit, alongside other community projects such as sports facilities and solar street lights. A total of 46 road accidents involving motorcyclists were recorded during the RXZ Members 8.0 program from July 30th to August 2nd. Bukit Aman Traffic Department Director Dato' Sri Muhammad Hasbullah Ali said 11 cases were fatal, 5 serious and 30 involved minor injuries. He said most cases involved riders aged between 21 and 30, with rear-end collisions recording the highest number of accidents. Police urge motorcyclists to ride safely, obey speed limits and avoid dangerous actions. In world news, a Russian soldier in Crimea has killed one of his colleagues and three civilians in a shooting incident. Sevastopol Governor Mikhail Rachuchayev said the soldier also wounded four other people before being arrested. Authorities are now investigating the motive behind the attack in the heavily militarized Black Sea Peninsula. Elsewhere, a large wildfire in a nature reserve in the eastern Netherlands remains out of control, but authorities say the situation has stabilized. Around 250 firefighters and army helicopters are working to contain the blaze, which has affected about 100 hectares of land. The fire, which started on Monday near the German border, spread rapidly due to strong winds and high temperatures. And finally, sports. Ajax Amsterdam have signed former Germany goalkeeper Marc-Andre ter Stegen on a one-season loan deal from Barcelona. The 34-year-old arrival continues Ajax's busy pre-season recruitment drive as the Dutch club look to strengthen their squad ahead of the new campaign. Ter Stegen's move follows other recent signings, including former Germany international Julian Brandt and Nigeria striker Tolu Arkodare. And that was the news, edited by Raven Raj Kumar. Malaysia Madani, kesejahteraan dinikmati.

0: 6. Hello,
1: yo,
0: Kevin.
1: Yo.
0: Oh, man. How are you?
1: I'm fine and well. How are you? You sound so cheery today.
0: Because it's finally August.
1: Extra cheery. I've been listening to you since 4.
0: Oh, really?
1: And I can sense the happiness.
0: Really?
1: Yeah.
0: I literally didn't do anything. What is wrong with you? Okay. But no, I feel like maybe because my mouth has healed everything.
1: Oh, no wonder, yes.
0: Yeah. So there we go.
1: You won't believe it.
0: No.
1: But I went to dentist today.
0: No.
1: Let's not talk about it.
0: This is going to be your month again, right? When I ask you at the end of the month, hey, Kevin, so how's your month, you know?
1: Let's see.
0: But anyway, any interesting thing happening today besides the dentist?
1: You know, not today, but can I tell you about something interesting that happened over the weekend?
0: Yes.
1: Yeah.
0: Let's go.
1: Okay, so, you know, start of the month. Call my gardener up and to come and, you know,
0: gardener.
1: Yeah, mow my lawn, right?
0: Right. Okay.
1: Right. And I tell him, this has never happened, right? So then after he did the job, right?
0: Right.
1: And then he says, sir, do you makan chapati?
0: Okay, wow.
1: And I was like, yeah.
0: Okay.
1: Then he said, do you take spicy, you know? I said, yeah. Then he asked madam, to my wife, right? Yeah. I said, not so much and all that. And then he says, right. That was on Saturday, is it? No, Sunday, the next day, was his daughter's one-year-old birthday.
0: Oh, cute.
1: So cute. I mean, I think the daughter's in Pakistan or something like
0: that. Right,
1: right. You know? But he, you know, I can tell you, the proud father, right, just beaming there.
0: Yeah.
1: And he wanted to celebrate and he wants to treat people, I tell you.
0: Wow,
1: so,
0: really?
1: So then he started showing photos and all that. I said, oh, so cute girl and all that.
0: Right.
1: So he said tomorrow, I'm going to make you some chapati and some chicken curry. And he said, I'm going to put it at my gate. I tell you, such a champion.
0: Yeah.
1: Did it happen? It did, of course.
0: Wow,
1: it did. It was
0: okay.
1: Nice. You know, so I mean, just got me thinking, this is my gardener treating me, you know.
0: Yeah.
1: Just for the fact that it's proud of having, you know, father-daughter relationship,
0: yes,
1: right? It's just
0: yes,
1: so different.
0: Yes.
1: Yeah, and then it got me thinking, right? Just reflecting a bit, right?
0: Okay.
1: Like, I remember, like my father, right? He was a well-liked man around the neighborhood.
0: Okay.
1: You know why?
0: Why?
1: Because it's things like this, you know. It's not just transactional.
0: Yeah.
1: It's relational, you know. Like I remember, you know, like the taxi man last time, my father never drove. We didn't have a car. So like he used to have this like one taxi man.
0: Right.
1: That every time Yusof, right, Mr. Yusof.
0: Yeah.
1: And then like every time he goes, right, he'll tell Yusof, you know, come and pick me up whatever time, right?
0: Yeah.
1: And he knows everything about Mr. Yusof.
0: Wow.
1: You know, if he goes to the dentist, right, he'll know everything about the dentist, you know, the children, you know. There's a relationship there,
0: yes,
1: you know, that we don't have these days.
0: Yeah.
1: Right now it's just like the seller. We order from the seller.
0: Yeah.
1: We don't even know the name or the
0: Correct.
1: Shop, the seller.
0: Yeah.
1: You know, and it's just got me thinking, right, we've got to be more relational, you know, not just transactional, not just changing money, you know, but, you know, knowing the people we buy things from.
0: I 100% agree.
1: Yeah.
0: You know, one of the interesting things that happened today was I was meeting up with some people and, okay, they were talking a lot about AI. Is that a good or a bad
1: I don't know.
0: Okay, so then, yeah, they were talking really passionately about AI, which, I mean, this is where the world is heading, right?
1: Yes,
0: we
1: yes.
0: have to know a little bit about AI.
1: Yeah.
0: So it's interesting to hear your take on human connection.
1: Yes.
0: Yeah, we quite
1: don't
0: lack
1: lose that. Don't lose that.
0: Yeah.
1: I mean, embrace AI for what you want. It doesn't matter, you know. I'm not against AI.
0: Yeah,
1: anything,
0: yeah, of course,
1: you know.
0: Of course.
1: But, you know, don't lose the human connection, man.
0: 100%. Wow.
1: You know, you can get your party and chicken at your gate, you know?
0: Yeah. Wow. That should have been my, you know, my local feel-good story.
1: Oh, yeah.
0: For the opening today.
1: Yeah.
0: Wow. Okay, but anyway, it's okay.
1: It's okay. I'm just giving the pre-feel-goods, you know.
0: First,
1: whatever else is going to tell you guys is going to be much better.
0: Oh my God.
1: I just put the pressure on, you know.
0: No.
1: I was just the appetizer. She's going to give you a real feel-good story.
0: Okay.
1: At 7, right?
0: No, it already happened.
1: Oh, it already
0: Dude, that already happened long ago.
1: Oh, okay.
0: Yeah. Whatever it is, you're not getting the CKT from you.
1: Man.
0: Might have gotten the chapati from your friend.
1: Yeah.
0: Yeah, but it's not happening. You.
1: Not today.
0: No, not today.
1: Oh,
0: you're
1: not
0: supposed to stay disciplined.
1: Okay.
0: Remember,
1: that's right, that's
0: you
1: true.
0: Proudly claimed,
1: that is true.
0: You proudly claimed yourself to be.
1: I can't remember the last time at CKT. It's true. I'm disciplined.
0: I think you said 2 months ago.
1: Yeah, I think so.
0: That's a long time for, I can't remember.
1: All the kerang and taugeh also don't have.
0: It's okay. Do you crave it? You know, did you crave for CKT?
1: Sometimes.
0: Really?
1: Sometimes, yeah.
0: Okay.
1: When I get a whiff. When I get a whiff. When I'm walking around the shop and I get a whiff, yeah, I'm like, oh, I haven't had CKT in a long time.
0: Proud of you, Kevin.
1: Yeah.
0: We all are. All Thank of you. Our listeners are so Thank proud of me. To those of you tuning in right now,
1: glad for the support.
0: If Kevin Francis can do it, why can't you? Seriously, you ask yourself that question, you answer yourself that question.
1: What am I doing? I mean, like, what's the target? Like, how long?
0: I mean, like, I don't know. How long are you?
1: I don't know, man.
0: Until your birthday, which is until October.
1: Okay. Which is a good reason to treat myself
0: yeah,
1: to CKT.
0: Yeah, because it's
1: yes.
0: the end of the year for
1: You're
0: you
1: right.
0: as well.
1: Exactly. You know it. You
0: so
1: know it.
0: So there we go. Yeah. October is your final
1: it is.
0: Cutoff time.
1: I've got to finish up now 3 more months to go, yeah.
0: Yes, this is good training good. For
1: yep,
0: you, okay?
1: Yep.
0: All right, Kevin, we shall catch you at 6:45, all right?
1: All right.
0: Bye.
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Ray, where is my husband? 19 minutes past 6 on the clock right now. And yes, it's the opinion hour where your opinion matters. Today, this article just came out and I want to talk about it, okay? Malaysians do not appreciate their friends who plan entire group holidays enough, according to this new survey. This is really bad news, okay? But I'm pretty... okay, I don't know, I know. I'm gonna save my opinion for later, but everyone loves a good group holiday, you know? But getting there often depends on that one friend doing hours of work behind the scenes. So if you have a typical friend group that occasionally, you know, travels together, you'll know that there's one person who takes on most of the responsibility, like finance. What's our budget? What is your budget? How much should we divide this? What the transportation cost? All of this, right? They take it upon themselves to compare flights across different websites. They figure out the best route from the airport, keep track of everyone's budget, like I mentioned, and then somehow still end up entertaining questions like, hey, what day is our flight? That kind of thing, you know. So, you know, there are two opposites of the sword right here. So which one are you? Are you the one who's like, yeah, okay, let's go holiday. And then 2 weeks later, hey, when is our flight? Yeah, okay. In fact, a recent survey found that these travel planner friends are among those who get the least appreciation. Not good. According to a survey involving 2,725 travelers across 10 markets, travel planning was ranked the least appreciated favor, behind even simple acts of kindness like carrying heavy bags or opening doors. No, come on. It shows that despite the hours spent researching, booking and organizing, being the friend who plans every trip is often a thankless job. We need to change this, and that's why I'm sharing this article today. You know, if this is you, if you travel often with that person, that group of friends, and you never seem to give the credit, right? Like, oh, thank you so much for booking this. Thank you so much for booking. I'm surprised at this article, actually. I would think a lot of us would thank our travel planner friend. But okay, anyway, I'll come back and share the closer look at what the survey found, okay? But right now, the question for today is, which person are you? Are you the travel planner friend or are you the travel go-along? I'll just go along. Yeah, I want to join. I'll go along. You are the go-along traveler. So which one are you? Do you enjoy planning trips? Yes or no? You can tweet me using the hashtag TRAXXFM or give me a call right now, 03-2282-5491, 03-2282-4746.

0: 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Good evening.
1: Hi, good evening.
0: Hello, hello. Who's this?
1: I'm Joshua here calling from KK.
0: Nice one, Joshua from KK. How are you today?
1: As usual, in jam. This time, really, really bad.
0: Oh no, stuck in jam.
1: Most of the car diverted to another road. So,
0: oh no.
1: Yeah, so now it's really, really bad.
0: Oh
1: yeah.
0: Well, you drive safe, okay? I shall entertain you until your drive back. But anyway,
1: Thank you. You
0: heard the question for today. Are you the planner, the travel planner friend, or are you the go-along traveler friend? Joshua, let's go.
1: Can I say both?
0: Ooh, okay, but which one? I'm both too, but I lean more towards travel planner. But which one do you lean more towards?
1: I'll go along then.
0: That's why, wow, this is a perfect mix, you know? You and me, we're a perfect mix. Because I like to plan and then you just follow, right?
1: Yeah, because I have a travel group.
0: Okay.
1: Well, basically, one of my friends, she will organize, okay, are we going to this country and maybe we should go to these places and these places. Okay, we go. So the thing is, when we have this itinerary, right?
0: Yeah.
1: Once we reach this country, we don't really follow the itinerary, so everything will like change. But it's good when you have the plan, because once you reach in the certain places, then you know you're not going to do this. Instead, you're going to do that.
0: Mm.
1: But at least you have the guideline.
0: Yes, yes, very interesting. But you would consider yourself more of the go-along traveler, right?
1: Yeah, I'll go along. If they say, "Can we go this place?" Yeah, why not? Let's go. Can we go to that place? Yeah, why not? Let's go.
0: Very flexible. Love that.
1: Yep.
0: All right, Joshua. Thank you so much for calling. You have a good drive back, all right?
1: All right. Thank you.
0: Okay, bye.
1: Bye.
0: We have it. The go-along traveler. So today, the question on the opinion hour is, are you the travel planner friend or are you the go-along traveler friend? Because there's this article that's just released. It says Malaysians don't appreciate their friends who plan entire group holidays enough, according to this new survey. So let's take a closer look at what the survey found. The biggest challenge Malaysian travel planners face is managing group expectations. So 63.1% said budgeting is their biggest source of stress, followed by coordinating everyone's schedules, that's 45%, and dealing with last-minute changes, 38.9%. At the same time, 65.1% of planners believe that a super valuable skill is the ability to find options that keep everyone happy and avoid

unnecessary disagreements. Yes, this I can wholeheartedly agree, because look, even though I don't travel with a group of friends, I travel with one person. So it's like two girlfriends going on a vacation together, right? Even though I'm the planner, I still feel, oh, I need to satisfy her needs as well, my needs as well, that kind of thing. Okay, the second one is planning takes way more time and energy than everyone realizes. According to the survey, non-planners generally believe organizing a week-long group trip, and yeah, it's only 10 hours lah. In reality, over 70% of Malaysian travel planners said they spend over 10 hours preparing for a single holiday. Okay, for me, maybe not, because I would like to keep it relaxed and also just visit some viral places. So I think my plans are always less than 10 hours. But maybe if it's for a trip to Europe, then it will be a different story. The third one, the work continues during the trip and sometimes the planner gets all the blame. More than half of Malaysian travel planners said they check their phones at least 6 times a day during the trip to monitor bookings, directions, transport arrangements and other logistics. Because the most, interestingly, planners say they get blamed far more often than their travel companions admit to blaming. So they're hearing things like, I could have planned this better. Why didn't we do this instead? Or that's out of my budget. That kind of thing. Oh, flashback, triggers. Okay. Anyway, I'll come back and share the rest of this article. But I want to hear from you. When it comes to traveling with your group of friends or maybe even your family members, right? Are you the one that plans the trip or are you the go-along traveler? So I want to hear from you. You can tweet me using the hashtag TRAXXFM or give me a call right now. 03-2282-5491. 03-2282-4746.

Mix right now is the Opinion Hour, where your opinion matters. Today we're talking about this because a new survey found that Malaysians do not appreciate their friends who plan an entire group holidays enough, okay? So it shows that despite the hours spent researching, booking and organizing, being the friend who plans every trip is often a thankless job. So the question for today was, are you the travel planner friend, or are you the go-along traveler friend? So I want to wrap up this article. It says, considering the amount of work involved, it's hardly surprising that many planners feel their role is undervalued. So more than 8 in 10 Malaysian travel planners believe they deserve to be paid at least 200 ringgit per hour for organizing a trip. Okay, look, I like to plan trips because I like it, okay? So given that many spend between 10 and 20 hours planning, the survey estimates their unpaid effort could be worth as much as 4,200 ringgit before the holiday even begins. Yo, it's time to make some money. Anyway, I want to hear from you. Are you the travel planner friend, or are you the go-along traveler friend? You can tweet me using the hashtag TRAXXFM, or give me a call right now. 03-228-25491. 03-228-24746.

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1: It's time for Trax Trade Talk.
2: Hello.
1: It's time for Kevin to be a professor.
2: Yes. I put on my professor specs right now.
1: Yeah, I'm telling you, the next time, I'm not going to say it's time for Trax Trade Talk.
2: Oh, it's time
1: it's
2: for the
1: time
2: prof.
1: For Kevin to become a professor.
2: Prof. Yeah.
1: All right, okay. So anyway, prof. Let's go. A local investment bank gave its projections today on the ringgit movement for the rest of this year. So, Prof, can you tell us more about that, please?
2: Well, sure thing else. According to MBSB Investment Bank Berhad's research note, the ringgit is expected to average around 4.01 against the US dollar in 2026 and potentially ease to 4.03 by end of 2026.
1: Right. Okay.
2: Now, the movement is supported by expectations of fund flows returning to emerging markets, including Malaysia, in the latter part of the year.
1: Right. So how did MBSB Investment Bank arrive at this forecast? So what are the factors involved?
2: Okay, well, if my mouse can work, well, in the short run, the bank foresees the ringgit's trajectory remaining weak on the back of heightened uncertainties, volatility in the financial markets, and continued expectations of a rate hike by the Federal Reserve, which would support the US dollar. It, however, added that strong export growth and a widening trade surplus continue to anchor fundamental support for the ringgit.
1: So apart from that, did MBSB Investment Bank mention anything about the future outlook for the ringgit?
2: You know what? As a matter of fact, yes. The bank expects any further upside in the currency to depend heavily on easing inflation pressures, specifically if any future Fed action remains a limited recalibrating hike rather than an actual aggressive tightening cycle. On that note, I must say, it added that elevated US inflation risks and ongoing geopolitical tensions remain the principal wildcards in its macroeconomic outlook.
1: All right, Prof. Thank you very much for that. Let's move on to this evening's market report, shall we?
2: We shall begin with stocks. And Bursa Malaysia closed at its intraday high with gains led by the financial services and healthcare sectors as investors rotated back into defensive and domestic-oriented sectors amid improving global risk appetite. Now at 5 p.m., the FBMK LCI rose 6.93 points to 1,732.66 from yesterday's close of 1,725.73. The broader market was also positive, with advances outpacing decliners 621 to 482, while 581 counters were unchanged, 1,052 untraded, and 16 suspended. Turnover improved to 2.80 billion units, valued at 2.81 billion ringgit from 2.73 billion units, valued at 2.33 billion ringgit yesterday. On the currency market, the ringgit ended lower against the US dollar today as the greenback remained supported by stronger than expected US manufacturing data. At 6 p.m., the local currency eased against the greenback to 4.0945 to 0985 from yesterday's close of 4.0935 to 0975. Meanwhile, the ringgit traded higher against a basket of major currencies at the close. It appreciated versus the Japanese yen to 2.5929 to 5956 from 2.6062 to 6089 at yesterday's close, and rose vis-a-vis the euro to 4.7120 to 7166. The local note strengthened versus the British pound to 5.5034 to 5088 from 5.5053 to 5107 at Monday's close, and inched up against the Singapore dollar to 3.1899 to 1932. Now, turning to commodities, the physical price of gold as at 5 p.m. stood at 516 ringgit, 20 cent per gram. That's down 49 cent from 516 ringgit, 69 cent at 5 p.m. yesterday. Meanwhile, oil prices rose around 1%, briefly having plunged 5% Monday on hopes for a U.S.-Iran deal to reopen the Strait of Hormuz. West Texas Intermediate was up 0.6% at $80.78 per barrel. Brent North Sea crude was also up 1.4% at $84.93 per barrel. And at 4 p.m., crude palm oil delivery prices traded between 4,440 and 4,525 ringgit per ton. And Trax Trade Talk this evening was prepared by Mas Elizawati.
0: Trax Trade Talk, today's market update.
1: Thank you very much, Kevin Francis, for that. And you know what? I am sorry about the mouse.
2: The what?
1: The mouse.
2: The mouse, yeah.
1: Yeah, because I totally manifested something.
2: Oh, did you?
1: So my quota for this week is done, okay?
2: Naughty, naughty elves.
1: I will not think All right. But anyway, thank you very much. Let's have our real Kevin Francis back right now.
2: Okay.
1: this is the Opinion Hour. Mm. And today there's an article.
2: Where your opinion matters.
1: Where your opinion matters. Yeah. Make sure you say that. You get it. Okay. Yeah. Right. So today there's this article trending. Mm. It says Malaysians do not appreciate their friends who plan entire group holidays enough. This new survey finds, right? Mm. It shows that despite the hours spent researching, booking organizing, being the friend who plans every trip, it's often a thankless job.
2: It is.
1: What do you mean it is? What?
2: I don't thank my planner.
1: You're horrible. Okay, but that aside, the question for today is, Kevin Francis, are you the travel planner friend or are you the go-along traveler friend?
2: Yay.
1: Let's go.
2: I'm the go-along man.
1: Really?
2: Yes, yes.
1: You don't like planning?
2: Like planning at all.
1: Why? How come?
2: Yeah.
1: What's your reason? Too much work.
2: No. It's more about like, when you're planning, right?
1: Right.
2: There's pressure because you're planning for everybody.
1: Yes, yes.
2: You know, like if I'm alone, of course I plan. Just do what I want to do.
1: Yeah, yeah, correct.
2: Right.
1: Correct,
2: but
1: yes,
2: you know,
1: yes,
2: when you're going, like, say, holiday, like families, friends, right? Mm. Then there'll sure be someone who likes to. I mean, you say it's a thankless job, right? There's someone who just loves it, lah. You know,
1: they'll
2: come out with an Excel sheet, lah. And then, you know, they already got all the apps there. You know, they before you can ask them, they already planned it.
1: Why are you looking at me when you're talking
2: that? I'm telling you, there's someone who, you know, don't say thankless job. The fellow just wants the job.
1: Correct.
2: So just give it to him or her.
1: You're horrible.
2: You know, give it.
1: Yeah. So I am the travel planner person, right?
2: Mm.
1: And that's why my mom and I, we can't ever travel together.
2: Oh.
1: Sorry, mom. But anyway, because she loves planning and I love planning.
2: I'll go to your mom then. No worries, auntie. You take me.
1: Because I have a set of things that I want to do.
2: Yeah.
1: And she's got a set of things, her non-negotiables, my non-negotiables. That's why we can never mix.
2: I got nothing on. You can take me
1: That's why.
2: As long as there's coffee somewhere, they'll be fine.
1: Okay, you're very easy
2: I'm very easy.
1: Wow. So when you don't even have like a viral place that you want. Let's say you're going to Italy, for example.
2: Yeah.
1: And then you just... Don't you go online and see what's viral and then you want to go check it out?
2: You know what? I'm the guy. apart from the hotel, right? The place to stay, you know, I'll book. But apart from that, right? I like to be surprised.
1: Oh.
2: You know, I go to the hotel and then ask them, where you think I should go?
1: Okay.
2: I don't want to, because when you like research, all right, it's very touristy. You know, you get the popular things.
1: Yes, yes.
2: I want to speak to, I have a coffee with some guy and just say, hey, you know
1: what?
2: I say, hey, where do you live, man?
1: Tell
2: about your place. Tell me, you know, like the hidden gems or, you know.
1: How did you grow up?
2: And then I'll just go there. You know, I don't go to where the travel agent tells me to go because that's where everybody goes. You know.
1: Okay.
2: I like to.
1: That's where everybody knows your name.
2: I don't want people to know my name.
1: Right.
2: You know?
1: Right.
2: I want to be anonymous.
1: Cool. Got it. All right. Very interesting.
2: I want to go where nobody goes. And then I can come and tell you about it.
1: Oh my gosh.
2: Yeah.
1: That could be a really bad experience. Yeah. You never know.
2: That's the reason why no one goes there.
1: But
2: seriously.
1: Yeah.
2: Okay, a bit of both, you know.
1: Of course. But you lean more towards the go along, right?
2: Yeah.
1: So do you know anyone who's like the travel planner friend?
2: No, I mean, my wife's the travel planner in the family, you know. She just plans everything, you know.
1: You see. Yeah. Big shout out. Big shout out to...
2: Well done, wife.
1: Well done. Kevin's
2: you
1: wife.
2: Did it. And, you know, I never complain.
1: Her.
2: I never complain. I dare not complain.
1: Yeah.
2: I just pay my share.
1: You know what? Okay. I really hope she's tuning in because let me just conclude this article. It says here, considering the amount of work involved, it's hardly surprising that many planners feel their role is undervalued. Wait.
2: Mm-hmm.
1: More than 8 in 10 Malaysian travel planners believe they deserve to be paid at least 200 ringgit per hour for organizing a trip. So, Kevin's wife, you know what to do tonight. Just ask for the compensation, all right?
2: Yeah.
1: And it says, given that many spend between 10 and 20 hours planning, the survey estimates their unpaid effort could be worth as much as 4,200 ringgit before the holiday.
2: That's more than a holiday. Come on. That's more than a holiday.
1: Before the holiday.
2: What are you talking about?
1: Yeah, so... You're welcome.
2: I could have gone business class with that money.
1: You're welcome, Kevin's wife. Okay. All right. Anyway, thank you very much for sharing your opinion. And we shall catch you at 8. All right.
2: Alrighty.
1: Bye.

up the opinion hour. Today the question was, are you the travel planner friend or are you the go-along traveler friend? Okay, because this article, this survey finds Malaysians don't appreciate their friends who plan entire group holidays enough. So if you, tuning in right now, if you are that friend who's the go-along traveler friend, right? Make sure you give your friend a call, the travel planner friend a call and say, thank you so much. Show some appreciation. Even if you're not paying, just say, hey, thanks for planning that trip. Remember that trip last year? Hey, thanks for planning it. See, then they'll say, wow, so long ago, you still remember. Appreciation. Okay, all right. So let's take a look at some comments coming in. Paolo says, hi, Els. I am mostly a planner, even if I don't go down to details until the last moment. But I like to have control on things happening. All right, Paolo, you and me share the same sentiment. I also like to have somewhat of a control, but not down to the minute. Like, okay, 6:05, brush teeth. 6:10, go for breakfast. 6:30, go for a swim. 6:35, you know, it's not too detailed, but at least I know the viral places that I want to go and food I want to eat, the restaurants I want to visit. Quote unquote, what Kevin would call touristy. Guilty. Okay. But yeah, I want to hear from you. You can just tweet me. Are you the travel planner kind of friend or are you the go-along traveler kind of friend? And that wraps up the Opinion Hour.

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8 minutes past 7 on the clock right now. Hey, what's up? Adele Dines with you. And this is the final hour of Trax Drive Time, which means it's a celebrity slash entertainment hour. I'm going to talk about Spider-Man. Brand New Day has grossed 30 million ringgit during its four-day opening weekend at the Malaysian box office. The film has now set a new record as Sony Pictures Malaysia's biggest opening weekend of all time. So the Marvel Cinematic Universe's fourth solo Spider-Man film currently holds a 98% audience score on Rotten Tomatoes, making it the highest rated MCU Spider-Man film among audiences to date. The film, which debuted nationwide on July 30th, has drawn strong responses from fans and moviegoers, with many describing it as one of the year's biggest cinematic events. Wow, okay. Look, I feel like going for a movie marathon where I watch The Odyssey and Spider-Man back-to-back. But The Odyssey is 3 hours long. I'm not too sure how long Spider-Man Brand New Day is, like 2.5 hours. So that's going to be 6 hours I need to find time for. But anyway, speaking of, I'm pretty sure some of you Spider-Man Brand New Day fans have seen this. It's gone viral. A cinema goer got the bashing of his life when four friends reportedly confronted him during a screening of Spider-Man Brand New Day in a major Indian city recently. So according to Bangladesh-based entertainment portal, four friends reportedly went to watch Spider-Man Brand New Day in a cinema but ended up sitting beside a man who had already seen the film once. Okay, so this is what they said. The man repeatedly revealed upcoming scenes and plot details to the woman accompanying him, allegedly spoiling the movie for those seated nearby. Ooh, I really dislike that. I don't like that at all. The constant spoilers reportedly frustrated the four friends, who eventually confronted the man inside the cinema. So the argument soon escalated into a physical fight, causing chaos in the cinema. Subsequently, a video of the alleged altercation went viral on X, drawing widespread attention and reactions online. So netizens actually, they gave their thumbs up to the four friends, even though they ought to have behaved more civilly, right? But one of them said, oh, he deserved, that annoying man deserved what was coming. But yeah, people like him should be banned from watching movies. These are takes, opinions from others, yeah. But you know, whatever it is, if the movie is so good, I'm saying this to all of us, right? If the movie is really good and you're going to watch it again in the cinema, make sure you don't spoil them. Because some people, I personally love spoilers. So if I was seated beside that man, I wouldn't mind. But I would not... Because, come on, respect goes both ways. You know what I'm saying? We got to respect our surroundings, all right? Okay, so that's just a little reminder. No spoilers. Respect your surroundings, all right? Back to music right now. Katy Perry, the one that got away.

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1: Fan BTS Hooligan, 7:32 p.m. on the clock right now. Hey, what's up? It's Elle Zines with you. And coming back to some entertainment news right now. I know, you know, there has been a surge of kind of independent artists instead of the label record artists. So this person, I often play his songs, but he's an independent artist, JP Sachs, I'm talking about. And why he was actually going on the right trajectory, and then he basically cancels his tour, and then he just opted out of the whole thing and wanted to become an independent artist, right? So he said, why canceling my tour, relaunched and revived?

0: helped my career as an independent artist. So if you don't know, JP Sachs is a Grammy-nominated singer-songwriter. Last year, he made headlines after scheduling an ambitious headlining tour that he ended up cancelling. Instead of making excuses, like many musicians in the same position have, he got brutally honest about why he scrapped the dates, posting a TikTok and writing as well, everything, explaining how low ticket sales were to blame. Somehow, in a situation where his pride could have been, you know, irreparably harmed, he felt empowered to soldier on, using the experience as a launching pad into his next phase of his career. So the cancellation, he said, the cancellation did interrupt my life in ways I'm still trying to understand. I wouldn't have made this album if I'd gone on that tour. I probably wouldn't have started my own production company with my band. I would not have spent the last year writing with so many artists I admire. Most importantly, I'm not sure I would have become an independent artist. So basically, in October, he's going to be releasing his first album as an independent artist. It's called OK Piano Guy. And he says, it's the proudest I've ever been of a body of work, not just because the songs belong to me in every way possible, but because the version of success I'm pursuing belongs to me too. So yeah, there we go. Love it. He's taken this challenging thing and projecting it outwards. He's not reacting to the bad things. He's just using this as another stepping stone. And OK Piano Guy, he says, would not exist without that cancellation. And he said, when I cancelled the tour, the thing I was most afraid of wasn't only losing the tour. It was losing the appearance of momentum I had spent years learning that success needed to look continuous, public, and undeniable. Admitting that something had not worked felt more dangerous than the failure itself. So he said, the more distance I got from the career trajectory I had set for myself 7 years ago, the more I realized I'd been measuring success using someone else's definition. Love that for him. So if you don't know who JP Sachs is, here he is with Julia Michaels, If the World Was Ending. 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
1: I was distracted and in traffic, I didn't feel it when the earthquake happened, but it really got me thinking. Were you out drinking? Were you in the living room chilling, watching television? It's been a year now, think I figured out how to let you go and let communication die out. I know, you know, we know, you weren't down for forever and it's fine. I know, you know, we know, we weren't meant for each other and it's fine. But if the world was ending, you'd come over, right? You'd come over and you'd stay the night. Would you love me for the hell of it? All our fears would be irrelevant. If the world was ending, you'd come over, right? The sky'd be falling and I'd hold you tight. And there wouldn't be a reason why we would even have to say goodbye. If the world was ending, you'd come over, right? Right. If the world was ending, you would come over, right? Right.

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7 minutes till the top of the hour. And I know yesterday I mentioned this as well. You know how Ariana Grande is, her raps is spoken, saying like Ariana is going to take a break and all this, take a break from public eye. So yeah, now Ariana Grande has spoken out on her decision to take a break from public life at the end of her tour, calling it a decision she made quietly a long time ago. So the singer, who's 33 years old, read from a prepared note while performing at her latest venue, right? Telling her fans, the announcement that was made yesterday was not a reactive or impulsive thing. It is something that I had decided to plan. So hinting at the ongoing discourse around her health and also her body she's faced in recent years, which intensified during her press tours for Wicked and also Wicked for Good, right? Ariana Grande said, no matter what noises exist out there, nothing will be able to distort my reality or be more real to me, or not as real to me as this love that we share. She was talking about the audience, obviously, and she said the tour is one of the most healing, beautiful, correct and special experiences of her life, adding that reading the note felt good. So it's also believed that Grande will not be promoting the comedy sequel Fokker in Law, due for release in November. So the new Meet the Parents film was shot last year and she even promoted it on her Instagram, but it looks like she will not be promoting the show at all. She probably won't even be at the premiere. So, okay, look, respect, kudos to Ariana Grande for being so open to her fans, letting them know, look, I've decided this a long time ago, letting you know now, I'm gonna disappear for a bit. So, mad respect. That's why I love her. I love Ariana. I love you so much. But there we go. Anyway, of course, it's a reminder for all of us to be kind on the internet. And because part of the reason why she's going away from the public eye is because of social media. If you notice, her comment section has been turned off. That's why her pictures will get 1 million likes and probably 10 comments. And I completely respect that about her. There we go. Anyway, I am Dunzo for tonight. Thank you so much for tuning in. We've got the news coming up at 8 with Kevin Francis and then Tracks Night Fusion with KJ. In the meantime, the name is Else. Peace out.

0: Assalamualaikum Madani, the 8pm news. Prime Minister Dato' Sri Anwar Ibrahim and his wife Dato' Sri Dr. Wan Aziza Wan Ismail today congratulated Professor Emerita Tan Sri Dato' Sri Dr. Sharifah Hafsa Syed Hassan Shahabuddin on being conferred the Outstanding Woman Award for Social Development. In a post on X, he said the award, presented by Queen Suthida Vadrasut Habimala Lakshana of Thailand, not only brought honour to Malaysia but also reflected the calibre, capability and significant contributions of Malaysian women who continue to gain recognition on the international stage. Separately, the Dewan Negara concluded its second meeting of the fifth session of the 15th Parliament today with the passage of two new bills, namely the National Trust Fund, KWAN Bill 2026, and the Statistics Bill 2026. The 10-day sitting, which began on July 20th, also focused on measures to strengthen national governance, fiscal sustainability, economic competitiveness, energy security, and efforts to attract high-quality investments. Meanwhile, the Penang Malaysian Maritime Enforcement Agency arrested three local individuals suspected of trespassing in the prohibited area at the Penang Bridge structure in Georgetown yesterday. Penang State Maritime Director Maritime Captain Muhammad Sufi Muhammad Ramli said the arrests were made when members of the Malaysian Maritime Patrol boat were patrolling around Penang waters at 1:30 p.m. He said an inspection at the foot of the Penang Bridge piers found two men and a woman in an area gazetted as a prohibited area. In world news, the Houthi group today claimed it carried out a drone strike on a sensitive target at Najran Airport in southern Saudi Arabia. In a post on X, military spokesman Yahya Sari alleged that the attack accurately hit its intended target. He said the operation was launched in response to what he described as the drone violations of Yemeni airspace over the provinces of Sa'dah and Hajjah. Elsewhere, several passengers aboard an Air India flight from Phuket, Thailand to Delhi were injured after the aircraft encountered brief turbulence today. Local media footage from Delhi Airport showed passengers and crew members being wheeled out in wheelchairs. Air India confirmed the incident in a statement. And finally, in sports, football, Harimau Malaya will be without defender Jimmy Raymond for Malaysia's final ASEAN Cup Group B match against the Philippines after the Kuching City FC players suffered an ankle injury in Saturday's defeat to Thailand. Interim head coach Tan Cheng Ho said the latest medical assessment confirmed the 30-year-old would be sidelined until further notice, dealing another blow to the national squad. And that was the news, edited by Mas Elizwati. Stay tuned, Prime 9 coming up in the next hour. Malaysia Madani, kesejahteraan dinikmati.
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Hey there, good evening. My name is KG. It's 8:16 on the clock as of right now. It is the 4th of August. 4th of August, baby. Can't believe you're already in the month of August. It is Merdeka month after all, our independence month. So it is going to be a very patriotic month for all of us, right? Where we culminate at the end of this month with Merdeka on the 31st of August. Well, anyways, got more music coming away for you today. I will be back in a few moments. And as you can hear, my voice is still not all there. So you wouldn't be hearing much of it tonight. Right now, let's get on back with it.

0: before you go, there's something I want you to have.
1: Oh, it's beautiful. But wait a minute, isn't this...
0: Yeah, yes it is.
1: But I thought the old lady dropped it into the ocean in the air.
0: Well, baby, I went down and got it for you.

We might just be in August, right? We might just be in August, but I love that song, Wake Me Up When September Ends. Now I'm playing you 2000s all the way till midnight tonight. And up next, I've got for you this one. This is the Black Eyed Peas with Where Is the Love? I'm playing this because, you know, as I read the newspapers nowadays, there's a lot of missing love. You know, missing love amongst communities, missing love amongst people. And people just seem more, wanton in their observation of things. And, yeah, I am really thinking, where is the love nowadays, yeah? Right? So, be good neighbors, be good people, be a good community. I think that's how I will be living my life. Right, and I hope that, you know, that you too would think about it, and we just try to live better lives. I mean, we just be better day by day. That's how it's supposed to be anyways, right? Well, right now, let's get on back with it. Black Eyed Peas, Where Is the Love? Right on Tracks.

0: sexy chick.
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0: Good evening and salam, Lisa Madani. The main news at 9 p.m. First, a look at the headlines. MACC remands two suspects in probe over Tabung Haji RCI findings. And Dewan Negara adjourns with 12 bills passed. The Malaysian Anti-Corruption Commission has remanded two men to assist in an investigation with respect to contract irregularities and corruption allegations linked to the Tabung Haji Royal Commission of Inquiry report. MACC Chief Commissioner Dato' Sri Abdul Halim Aman confirmed the detention of the two men, a former plantation manager and a director of a design company. They were detained to assist investigations into the misappropriation of a contract for the supply of rubber tree seedlings worth approximately 8 million ringgit, as well as a corruption case involving around 300,000 ringgit to secure a renovation project. Coming up in the Parliament segment, government has no plans to introduce automatic education fund for newborns. The second meeting of the fifth term of the 15th Parliament of Dewan Negara drew to a close today after sitting for 10 days, which saw 12 bills approved. Throughout the session that has been going on since July 20th, two motions related to government administration matters were also debated during the Dewan Negara adjournment speech session, which was tabled for the first time since 2022 Understanding Order 16. They involve motions related to the threat of extreme cross-border e-commerce Pinduoduo Temu to the micro, small and medium enterprise ecosystem and the country's retail sector, and the proposal for early voting or postal voting facilities for auxiliary police members. The bills passed include the Cybercrimes Bill 2026, Road Transport Amendment Bill 2026, Witness Protection Amendment Bill 2026, Sexual Offences Against Children Amendment Bill 2026, Competition Amendment Bill 2026, and Competition Commission Amendment Bill 2026. In addition, the National Trust Fund Bill 2026, the Paddy and Rice Control Amendment Bill 2026, the Social Work Profession Bill 2026, the Communications and Multimedia Amendment Bill 2026, Malaysian Communications and Multimedia Commission Amendment Bill 2026, and the Statistics Bill 2026. During the winding up debate on the Statistics Bill 2026 today, Deputy Economy Minister Dato' Mohamad Shahar Abdullah said micro, small and medium enterprises, MSMEs, will not need to modify their existing systems or develop new applications to comply with the implementation of the Statistics Bill 2026. He explained that the data sharing mechanism provided under the bill only involves ministries, departments, federal government agencies, state governments and related bodies that hold administrative data. He said MSMEs will continue to serve as statistical respondents by providing information through censuses or surveys conducted face-to-face, by telephone or online, and using existing records such as accounting systems, annual financial statements and business records.
1: Malah, perkongsian data pentadbiran antara agensi kerajaan dijangka mengurangkan keperluan PMKS untuk mengemukakan maklumat yang sama berulang-ulang kali, sekaligus mengurangkan kos pematuhan dan beban pelaporan kepada perniagaan, khususnya PMKS.
0: That was Dato' Mohamad Shahar Abdullah. The Dewan Negara was also told the government has no plans at present to introduce an automatic investment scheme or national education fund for every newborn, but will consider proposals to expand access to higher education savings. Deputy Higher Education Minister Adam Adli Abdul Halim said any proposal for the government to provide an initial contribution would have to take into account fiscal sustainability, its long-term financial implications and the effectiveness of its implementation.
2: Kalau kerajaan memulakan simpanan awal sebanyak RM1,000 bagi setiap bayi kelahiran, kalau tidak ada sebarang deposit yang dibuat oleh ibu bapa juga, kalau hanya berdasarkan kepada RM1,000 awal yang 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
0: Adam Adli Abdul Halim. Meanwhile, licensed social media service providers are now required to implement age verification mechanisms using official documents such as MyCard or passports to ensure that only individuals aged 16 and above can register for and hold accounts on their platforms. In a written reply published on the Parliament website, the Ministry of Communications said the requirement is enforced under the Child Protection Code or CPC, which came into effect on June 1st, 2026. To ensure compliance, the Malaysian Communications and Multimedia Commission is monitoring the implementation of the CPC by licensed service providers. Still hit, Palestinian Center says Gaza violence continues under so-called ceasefire. The Palestinian Government Communication Center has described the situation in the Gaza Strip under the ceasefire as a continued genocide under a different name, saying Palestinians continue to be killed, displaced and denied essential humanitarian assistance. In its weekly situation report, covering July 27th to August 3rd, the center said Israeli military attacks had continued despite the ceasefire, while the mechanisms of violence remained intact and disregard for Palestinian lives was becoming normalized. The center, which operates under the Palestinian Prime Minister's office, cited Doctors Without Borders as describing the situation as structural violence under a different name. In other development, testing of experimental treatments, preventive medicines and vaccines for the Bundibugyo strain of Ebola behind Democratic Republic of Congo's ongoing outbreak is advancing rapidly. The epidemic, the second largest and fastest spreading on record, was caused by the rare Bundibugyo strain of the virus, for which there are no approved vaccines or treatments. At a press briefing in Geneva today, Acting Head of World Health Organization's R&D Blueprint Program, Vasi Murthy, said research protocols developed before the epidemic's onset have helped speed up testing of new treatments.
3: If you compare this outbreak to previous Ebola outbreak, we have been able to start trials more quickly. And the reason for that is a promising progress in the way we are doing the R&D, because the protocols were written before the outbreak started. So this is the whole way that the whole world of research related to outbreaks has been trying to shift, that we do as much as possible ahead of time.
0: He cautioned, however, that only clinical trials could determine whether treatments and vaccines are effective. A dinghy carrying nearly 160 migrants caught fire while attempting to cross the English Channel. The UK Coast Guard confirmed that a boat caught fire this morning while still in French waters. According to the Telegraph, French search and rescue teams, the UK Coast Guard and the Royal National Lifeboat Institution responded to the incident. French officials said all 157 people on board were rescued and being taken to the port of Boulogne-sur-Mer. There were no reports of injuries or fatalities. The BBC, citing the French Maritime Prefecture for the Channel and North Sea, reported that rescue efforts began overnight after the vessel encountered difficulties. Turning to sports football, Harimau Malaya will be without defender Jimmy Raymond for Malaysia's final ASEAN Cup Group B match against the Philippines after the Kuching City FC players suffered an ankle injury in Saturday's defeat to Thailand. Interim head coach Tan Cheng Ho said the latest medical assessment confirmed the 30-year-old would be sidelined until further notice, dealing another blow to the national squad. And finally, former Arsenal manager Arsene Wenger said the decision to scrap FIFA president Gianni Infantino's controversial plan to sell off stakes in the World Cup was absolutely necessary and beyond question. Wenger, who works as FIFA's chief of global football development, became the latest high-profile figure to criticize Infantino's scheme on Tuesday. And now to end the bulletin, here's a recap of the headlines. MACC remands two suspects in probe over Tabung Haji RCI findings. And Dewan Negara adjourns with 12 bills passed. And that was the bulletin prepared by Mas Elizawati. Thanks for your company. Have a pleasant evening. Malaysia Madani, kesejahteraan dinikmati.

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2: On this day in 1955, the full list of members of the Federal Legislative Council of Malaya was officially announced by the High Commissioner, Sir Donald McGillivray, in Kuala Lumpur. The list also outlined the cabinet lineup that would lead the country after independence on August 31, 1957. Heading the list was YTM Tunku Abdul Rahman Putra Al-Haj as Chief Minister. The cabinet ministers included Colonel H.S. Lee as Minister of Transport, Dr. Ismail bin Dato Abdul Rahman as Minister of Natural Resources, Mr. O.A. Spencer as Minister of Economic Affairs, Dato Abdul Razak bin Dato Hussein as Minister of Education, Mr. Leong Yew Koh as Minister of Health and Social Welfare, Mr. V.T. Sambantan as Minister of Labour, and Encik Suliman bin Dato Abdul Rahman as Minister of Local Government, Housing and Town Planning, Encik Abdul Aziz bin Ishak as Minister of Agriculture, Encik Sardon bin Haji Jubair as Minister of Public Works, and Mr. Ong Yoke Kee Lin as Minister of Post and Telecommunications. Also appointed were Mr. D.G. Waterston as Chief Secretary, Mr. M.P. Hogan as Attorney General, Mr. C.T. Thomas as Financial Secretary, Mr. A.H.P. Humphrey as Secretary of Defense, and Raja Sir Uda bin Raja Muhammad as Speaker.
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Hello, welcome back. And right now, here are some updates in regards to the weather, right? So all the way till 10 or 11 today, you'll be expecting heavy rain in Kedah, Langkawi, in Kelantan, it's Tumpat, Pasir Mas, Kota Baru, Tanah Merah, Bacok, Machang, Pasir Putih, and Kuala Kerai. In Terengganu, it's Besut, Setia, Kuala Nerus, Kuala Terengganu, and Kemaman. In Pahang, it's Jerantut, Sarawak, we're looking at Kuching, Samarahan, Sri Aman, Sibu, Muka, Kapit, Bintulu, Miri, and Limbang. And in Sabah, it's Sandakan, Stalupit, Baluran, and as you know, Sandakan. Right, those places are looking at heavy rain or thunderstorms tonight, so please do be careful. Right now, more music coming away.

Human trafficking is a grave issue, with cross-border trafficking being a significant concern in Malaysia. Victims are often brought into or outside the country under false pretenses and subjected to exploitation. 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

0: Whoa! That car almost hit me. Good thing my dash cam caught it all.
1: Oh, Bala, that was so close. Dash cam, huh? I've been thinking of getting one myself.
0: Oh, you absolutely should, Otto. Mm. I found out that dashcam footage helps resolve 92% of disputed accident claims.
1: I did not know that. That's huge numbers, my goodness. No idea at all.
2: Remember, road safety is everyone's responsibility. Whether it's maintaining your vehicle, staying focused while driving, or considering additional safety measures like a dashcam, every action counts. 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
3: All right, now! Drop that beat.
4: Coming up after this break.
5: Salam Malaysia Madani, the 10pm news update. Malaysia needs more companies capable of progressing from promising enterprises into national champions and eventually regional leaders. Second Finance Minister Dato Sri Amir Hamzah Azizan said, while companies recognised for their achievements had demonstrated strong performance, the recognition should not mark the end of their ambitions. Companies with market capitalisation between 100 million ringgit and 1 billion ringgit have already distinguished themselves through strong performance. The Sarawak Level National Day celebration will be held in Kapit on August 30th and 31st, featuring a series of events aimed at fostering patriotism, strengthening unity and nurturing love for the country. Sarawak Food Industry, Commodity and Regional Development Minister, Dato Sri Dr. Stephen Rundi Utom, the minister responsible for the celebration, said the event was expected to be graced by Sarawak Governor Tun Dr. Wan Junaidi Tuan Guru Jaafar and Sarawak Premier Tan Sri Abang Johari Tun Openg. Separately, police have confirmed that skeletal remains found inside a gunny sack in an orchard opposite a factory in Kanga, Perlis last month were human. District Police Chief ACP Yus Sharifuddin Muhammad Yusof said police were working to establish the identity of the deceased while investigating whether foul play was involved. In world news, Hezbollah's chief today said direct talks between Lebanon and Israel would bring only humiliation for Lebanon and accused authorities of helping Israel, prompting Lebanon's prime minister to hit back. Lebanon and Israel were holding a fresh round of direct talks today in Rome under U.S. sponsorship, the seventh such meeting since Hezbollah drew Lebanon into the West Asia war in March. Elsewhere, the area around the central Italian city of Pisa has been shaken by an earthquake. Italy's National Institute of Geophysics and Volcanology said the tremor had a magnitude of 4.3. Its epicenter was approximately 7 kilometers from Pisa at a depth of 8 kilometers. Hundreds of calls were made to the 112 emergency number following the quake, which occurred at around 10:15 a.m. local time. There were no initial reports of injuries or damage. And finally in sports, the government has channeled an allocation of 1.1 million ringgit under the National Sports Incentive Scheme as a reward for Malaysian athletes who successfully won medals at the 2026 Glasgow Commonwealth Games. Youth and Sports Minister Dr. Muhammad Taufik Johari said the total amount of funds serve as a form of appreciation for the sacrifices and pride gifted by the athletes to all Malaysians. And that was the news edited by Mas Elizawati. Thanks for your company. Malaysia Madani, kesejahteraan dinikmati.

0: Hello, that was Young But With Sexy Lady right here on Trax. We've got the news coming up in a few moments at 11, the final one for tonight. And I'll be back in the next hour. Don't go anywhere.
1: Yeah, here we go for the 100th time. Hand grenade pins in every line. Throw them up and let something shine. Going out of my f***ing mind. Filthy mouth, no excuse. Find a new place to

Salam Malaysia Madani, 11 PM news. Two parliamentary special select committees have been given 3 months to conduct a comprehensive review of the Freedom of Information Bill 2026 and the Admiralty Jurisdiction Bill 2026 before submitting recommendations to Parliament. Minister in the Prime Minister's Department for Law and Institutional Reform, Dato Sri Azalina Othman Said, said the review reflects the Madani government's commitment to advancing legal reforms through a transparent and inclusive parliamentary process. Separately, the Malaysian Anti-Corruption Commission continues to strengthen its digital forensic capabilities by participating in the internationally recognized AMT Authenticate course in Trieste, Italy, to better tackle cybercrime and the growing threat of manipulated digital evidence. It stated that the initiative is aimed at enhancing the expertise of its technology forensic division in detecting, analyzing, and verifying the authenticity of digital evidence. Meanwhile, a total of 222 motorcycles seized during the RXZ Members 8.0 program last week have been returned to their owners after the issuance of summonses and completion of the required documentation. Terengganu Police Chief Dato' Muhammad Khairi Khairuddin said the handover process went smoothly and was completed in stages on Sunday and yesterday. In world news, U.S. Treasury Secretary Scott Bessent today said the United States and Iran could reach a deal this week to reopen the Strait of Hormuz, noting that the deal would be about freedom of movement in a crucial waterway. Bessent made the remarks in a CNBC interview as concerns have persisted over continuing war-related disruptions to commercial shipping through the Strait, a key shipping route for oil, natural gas, fertilizer and other commodities. In the meantime, streaming giant Spotify today said it had 777 million monthly active users at the end of June, 16 million more than in the previous quarter, but a million fewer than forecast. The Swedish company also warned that it expected its growth to slow in the third quarter, saying it anticipated around 11 million new net subscribers. And finally in sports, national track cycling legend Dato' Azizul Hasni Awang says a decision on whether he will compete at the 2028 Los Angeles Olympic Games must be finalized before next month's Asian Games in Aichi, Nagoya. He said the matter was crucial as the technically demanding qualification process for the Los Angeles Olympics would begin after the continental meet, making it important for all parties to have clarity beforehand. And that concludes the news tonight, edited by Mas Elizawati. Our next news broadcast will be at 7 AM tomorrow. Do join us then. Thanks for your company. Malaysia Madani, kesejahteraan dinikmati.

0: The Foo Fighters with The Pretender, now fresh from reclaiming the Commonwealth Games Kirin title as his last Ni Awang, the Pocket Rocket Man will soon decide whether he has one final Olympic campaign left in him. Now, the 38-year-old said that he will make a call before the Asian Games in Aichi, Nagoya, in whether to commit to qualifying for the 2028 Los Angeles Olympics, with the qualification process beginning almost immediately after the continental meet. Now, the very first major qualifying event, the Track World Championships in Shanghai in October, leaves Azazel little time to weigh in on his future, and he has to decide soon. He says that cycling has been passion all his life, and he's still winning races and proving those who say athletes in their late 30s are past their best wrong. The Pocket Rocket Man is proving that age is just a number. Going ahead and getting titles, baby. Right now, more music coming your way. This is Too Fat featuring Warren G with Just a Little Bit.
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celebrate the day right here on Trax FM, and that is something that we need to always do. We need to celebrate the day. All right, guys, it's about time I shut my show down for tonight. We'll see you guys soon. Till then, have a great time. And if I've not been talking much today, it's because my voice is off. I cannot talk any quicker than this. Right, I'll see you guys soon. Till then, bye-bye.

0: day may have come to an end, but the music still continues till the break of dawn. 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
1: Just a quick heads up. 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
2: Whoa! That car almost hit me. Good thing my dash cam caught it all.
3: Oh, Bala, that was so close. Dash cam, huh? I've been thinking of getting one myself.
2: Oh, you absolutely should, Otto. I found out that dashcam footage helps resolve 92% of disputed accident claims.
3: 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That's huge numbers, my goodness. No idea at all.
4: Remember, road safety is everyone's responsibility. 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
2: With everyone always in a hurry in Malaysia, road rage is bound to happen and can escalate to road bully cases. So if you encounter a road bully employing any of these tactics on you, here are some tips. Stay calm and avoid eye contact with the road bully. Don't let them provoke you. Always keep your distance when confronted by a road bully. It's better to drive according to the speed limit and steer away to allow the road bully to pass. When things get out of control, phone the authorities at 999. If you have a dash cam, that's great. It's solid evidence. If you don't, consider getting one. Remember, the best defense is a good offense. Remain calm and keep your cool to avoid escalating the situation.

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1: Psst, you there. 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Sniff it, check it. 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
2: 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Does this sound familiar? 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

0: You there. 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It's not a monster. 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Sniff it, check it. 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Remember, cook it like the sun and chill it like the Arctic. And always wash those hands. Choose wisely, food warriors. 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
1: River pollution due to industrial waste disposal always attributes to water treatment plants being shut down and water supply cuts affecting hundreds of thousands of people. 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So let's do our part in keeping the rivers clean and unpolluted so that we can enjoy clean water. 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

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Tracks FM. With everyone always in a hurry in Malaysia, road rage is bound to happen and can escalate to road bully cases. So if you encounter a road bully employing any of these tactics on you, here are some tips. Stay calm and avoid eye contact with the road bully. Don't let them provoke you. Always keep your distance when confronted by a road bully. It's better to drive according to the speed limit and steer away to allow the road bully to pass. When things get out of control, phone the authorities.

0: 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It's solid evidence. If you don't, consider getting one. Remember, the best defense is a good offense. Remain calm and keep your cool to avoid escalating the situation.
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1: We all could do with some rain because it was blazing hot yesterday. My, oh my. Good morning, Malaysia. 11 minutes past 6. On a midweek Wednesday, the 5th of August. Happy birthday to you if it's your birthday. If it's not, it's okay. I'll come and fill you in on who's celebrating birthdays and whatnot if I have the list. But let's talk about the weather here for a bit. Yesterday, it was something else. I thought it was going to rain, but it never did. Well, the good thing about yesterday's weather was I managed to get my laundry done. But otherwise, it was hot. I tried to not use my air conditioning. I opened my windows, opened the front door, opened the back door of the house, and let to air the house. But no, I just couldn't. In fact, even wanted to take a nap. It was close to impossible. I did turn on the AC, though. But it was just overwhelming, the heat. So I hope today we get some rain, some rain. Otherwise, you're pretty much stuck with me till 10 in the morning, all right? If you're just waking up, good morning. If you're just slowly trying to unwind or just trying to get your day started, I'm not going to just throw everything at you just yet, all right? Maybe my voice just did. Oh, well, here's NSYNC, Gone. Trax FM's Morning Show. You're hanging out with me, Double D. Hello, hi. Good morning, Malaysia.

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0: Some news for you this morning. Let's see, what do we have here? First up, Southeast Asia braces for hot and dry conditions, heightened haze risk as El Nino strengthens. Well, that's the cause. We all know this. We've been warning you from a very early part of the year that we are going to be experiencing this, but my oh my, yesterday was something else indeed. Southeast Asia is expected to face hotter and dry conditions for in the coming months. Are we ready for this? You got to hydrate yourself. And what happens if it gets really hot? Increased risk of fires and transboundary haze. That's going to be happening. So if you know, or you can just smell the air and something's not right, it feels like, okay, something's burning,

period. It's a long time for us to be sweating buckets, I suppose. But maybe it's a natural Mother Nature sauna where we can lose weight. I don't know lah. So prolonged dryness combined with prevailing this wind conditions could increase hotspot activities, and make sure there's no open burning. If you see something, report it. And then this one, a new scholarship has been launched to enable more Malaysian students to spend a semester or two in Australia. Known as the Australia Awards Malaysia Semester Program, it's a pilot initiative which provides financial support for Malaysian students studying at an Australian transnational education institution in Malaysia to study in Australia. Wow. So kids, if you're doing some training program with an Australian university, perhaps give it a shot. You might get a scholarship. And then, this one I've got to share out. Recently, I think it was last weekend or the weekend before that, the whole motorcycle event that took place in Terengganu. Well, that event claimed 11 lives from 46 road accidents, okay? Now, that's bad. And then, 222 motorcycles were seized during that same gathering, and it has been returned to its rightful owners. Now, let me just tell you, these bikes, they don't make them anymore, all right? The RXZs. And some of them being restored can fetch up to about 100,000 ringgit. 80,000 ringgit, yes, and that's why. If it's not registered right, some illegal modifications, things like that. And this one, I need to share this because I've seen something like this happen before. A factory operator, not the good news on a Wednesday morning, he was killed after being hit by a skidding car while he himself was trying to assist an auxiliary policeman who had been involved in an earlier accident along the road somewhere in Kuala Pelis in Sungai Chempa, all right? When you want to help somebody by the side of the road, my dear friend, all I can say is make sure you know what's happening around you. You got to be safe at all times. I know you mean well, but look at this. An innocent life just lost, and he was trying to do something good. Be safe, folks. Donnell Jones, I'm going to be. Trax FM, good morning. Well, after this, we try to pick it up, lah. It's only 6:30 in the morning. You're probably just leaving home.

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1: Lennox Morris said, ironic. My name is Double D. Good morning, Malaysia. Well, I don't know if you've read this already, but in three separate highways, they are testing out this pilot project about road hogging, trial of minimum speed limits on highways,

limit on selected highway stretches under the banner of Hat Laju Nasihat Minimum. All right. Okay, so MIROS, the Malaysian Institute of Road Safety Research, together with Malaysian Highway Authority and PLUS and SKB, they're going to be running a proof of concept trial of this minimum advisory speed limit. So these are the three highways. If you commute daily using these highways, then please do take note. The PLUS E1 northbound, that's from Tanjung Malim towards Berang. And

she will be running, okay? Proof of concept, trial phase. So there is a signage here, okay, that says the minimum speed limits. Looking at this this signboard, there are four lanes on this highway, all right? Unlike your regular two-lane dual carriage or, yeah, things like that. So the leftmost lane is for heavy vehicles and those who wish to cruise at a minimum speed of 60 kilometers per hour. Minimum speed, I'm talking about minimum, there's no maximum here. And then the second lane on the right is also 60. Now the third lane is 80 kilometers per hour and only cars are allowed. No buses, no trucks, no lorries, none of those. 80 kilometers. And the far most lane on the right, its minimum speed is 100 kilometers per hour. Now most of you are probably going to think, I've had conversations with even my closest friends. No la, speed limit 80, I'll just stick to 80 in the fast lane. My dear friend, that's considered road hogging. Let me just tell you, it's an offense in Malaysia, carrying a fine up to 2,000 ringgit, okay, if you're road hogging. Remember, the middle lane and right lanes are legally for overtaking, with the left lane default for cruising lane, which is your speed limit. If you don't know this by now, you should go back to driving school. And heavy vehicles are completely banned from the right lane of highways whatsoever. So, once again, these three highways are going to be on the plus E1, Tanjung Malim towards Berang, SKV EE26, I Hitam Toll Plaza towards Bandar Saujana Putra, and on the E2 from Bandar Ainsdale towards Nilai. This is to check out and test out that the drivers on these stretches, to encourage to use the lane that matches the advisory minimum, okay, minimum speed shown on the signboard. Avoid overtaking from the left. Give way to vehicles that wish to overtake and maintain a safe following distance. Easy as that, guys. Simple. Even this morning, there was a guy in front of me who just refused to give way on the far right lane.

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0: We've got Charmaine from the Malaysian Met Department on the phone lines. Good morning, Charmaine.
2: Good morning, Double D.
0: How are you today?
2: I'm okay, thank you.
0: I'm not okay because we tengah panas here in the studio. But yeah, even though the air conditioning is on, I've turned on the fan. And yesterday, the whole day, I was expecting for some rain, but nothing. What's the weather going to be looking like for the whole of Malaysia today?
2: All right. Thank you, Double D. Good morning, Malaysia. Across Peninsula Malaysia and Sabah, current conditions remain generally fair, while some rain in observed along the coastal area of Melaka, we expect this condition to improve within the next 1 hour. In Sarawak, rain is currently affecting Mukah, Bintulu and Miri as well as in Labuan. That may ease by late morning. Looking at this afternoon forecast, in Peninsula Malaysia, expect sunny condition across the west coast state. However, northern and east coast state should prepare for some rain and isolated thunderstorm. While in East Malaysia, in Sabah, scattered rain with thunderstorm is expected across almost all division. In Sarawak, rainfall will be primarily concentrated in the central division. We urge the public to stay informed on the latest weather updates. 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
0: Charmaine, thank you so much for the weather update. 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
0: My dear friends, Kuala Lumpur tak hujan, okay? Elsewhere, for those of you who are experiencing rain, count your blessings. Hopefully, it doesn't rain too much. And yeah, I need to just go stand right in front of the fan. And then we got the news at 7 coming up. And I'll be right back. Rascal Flatts, Life is a Highway, guys. For those of you traveling on the three highways, as of 1st of August, minimum speed limit, okay, it's a trial, it's a project.

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Dearly beloved, we are gathered here today to get through this thing called life. Electric word life, that means forever, and that's a mighty long time. But I'm here to tell you, there's something else. The afterworld. A world of never-ending happiness. You can always see the sun, day or night. So when you call up that shrink in Beverly Hills, you know the one,

Good morning, it's Wednesday, and this is Stella with Prime at 7. The headlines. West Asia crisis, national rice stocks sufficient for 6 months. And global tax system must keep pace with digitalization.

0: The second meeting of the fifth term of the 15th Dewan Negara concluded yesterday after a 10-day sitting with 12 bills approved. The session, which began on July 20th, focused on strengthening governance, fiscal sustainability, economic competitiveness, energy security and efforts to attract quality investments. Among the key bills passed were the National Trust Fund, Kwan Bill 2026, aimed at improving governance over fund withdrawals, and the Statistics Bill 2026, which establishes a more comprehensive framework for national statistics. Senators also debate two motions involving the impact of cross-border e-commerce platforms on MSMEs and proposals for early or postal voting facilities for auxiliary police members. The Dewan Rakyat was told yesterday that the country's rice stocks remain stable and sufficient to meet demand for at least 6 months, with 1.237 million tonnes in reserves. Deputy Agriculture and Food Security Minister Datuk Chan Fong Hin said the reserves comprise 200,000 tonnes of national buffer stock and 1.037 million tonnes of commercial stocks, providing protection against possible impacts from geopolitical tensions.
1: Kita selalu memastikan beras ni sebagai makanan ruci utama. 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
0: He added that the government is taking measures to raise the rice self-sufficiency ratio, or SSR, to 80% by 2030, including expanding the use of drought-resistant paddy varieties. This is to address the gap in the country's SSR level amid declining production trends in recent years and the threat of the El Niño phenomenon. The global tax system must evolve alongside the growing digital economy. Second Finance Minister Datuk Sri Amir Hamza Azizan said new business models, cross-border transactions and international tax developments require governments to modernise tax policies and administration. Speaking at the 26th National Tax Conference in Kuala Lumpur, he said Malaysia is strengthening its tax ecosystem through reforms and digitalization efforts to remain competitive and attract investments. He added that strong tax systems reflect public confidence in institutions and support sustainable national development. Meanwhile, the Inland Revenue Board, IRB, has raised 4.4 billion ringgit in additional tax assessments as of June 30th. Its CEO, Dato' Dr. Abu Tariq Jamaluddin, said the move reflects IRB's effort to protect national revenue and strengthen the integrity of the taxation system through risk-based audits and compliance measures. He said the approach is important to ensure fairness in the tax system and that every taxpayer fulfills their responsibility. He added that artificial intelligence, or AI, has enhanced IRB's data analysis capabilities, including processing more than 1.6 billion e-invoices received to date. In other news, police have identified an individual believed to be linked to the case of a Malaysian pilot suspected of smuggling ecstasy through Jakarta's Soekarno-Hatta International Airport. Bukit Aman Narcotics CID Director Dato' Hussein Omar Khan said the individual, a KLIA staff member, will be called in to record a statement.
2: So far, kita dah identify seorang. We will call him to soal siasat. Kalau ada keperluan, kita akan buat tangkapan. Jakitanlah di airport. Okay, yang terlibat dalam saringan holistik.
0: Initial investigations found the pilot allegedly obtained the drugs from an apartment in Ampang, Kuala Lumpur, before checking in the luggage at KLIA and flying to Jakarta. Datuk Hussein said police are also awaiting approval from Indonesian authorities to interview the detained pilot. Meanwhile, Datuk Hussein Omar said security protocols at KLIA will be tightened following a significant increase in drug smuggling cases detected at the country's main entry points. The measures involve the Transport Ministry, airport management and relevant enforcement agencies.
2: Kita melihat ada keperluan untuk meningkatkan tahap keselamatan ke atas penumpang dan juga barangan di KLIA itu. 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So that will be the idea and that will be the things that all the agency will follow up.
0: That was Datuk Hussein Omar Khan. The Malaysian Anti-Corruption Commission has arrested five more immigration officers for allegedly colluding to hack the Malaysian immigration system, MyIMMS system, to facilitate the unlawful approval of temporary employment visit passes, or PLKS. The suspects, four men and one woman, aged between their 30s and 40s, were detained at the MACC headquarters in Putrajaya after giving statements. MACC said 17 individuals have had their statements recorded so far. Earlier, 12 others, including immigration officers, company directors, foreign nationals and a police officer, were arrested in connection with the case. MACC also froze bank accounts involving about 300,000 ringgit. Coming up, US eyes Hormuz deal today or tomorrow as ship sinks in Red Sea. On to foreign news. Oil prices fell after a top US official said a deal with Iran to reopen the Strait of Hormuz could be reached as early as today or tomorrow. US Treasury Secretary Scott Bessent said there was a chance of an agreement in the coming hours, echoing President Donald Trump's optimism. Despite the hopes, tensions remain high after an Indian ship sank in the Red Sea following an attack while another merchant vessel in the Strait of Hormuz was hit by a projectile, leaving one crew member missing. The death toll from last week's mass migrant crossing from Morocco to Spain's North African territory of Ceuta has risen to 77. Many migrants drowned while attempting to swim past a sea barrier on July 30th, triggering a diplomatic row between Spain and its European partners. Spanish authorities said around 70,000 of the 72,000 migrants who reached Ceuta have since returned to Morocco. Those still in the territory are facing poor living conditions with limited access to shelter, food, water and sanitation. Kyrgyz President Sadir Japarov has signed a law banning the cremation of human remains in the country. The law removes provisions allowing the burning of bodies and the burial of urns containing ashes, while crematoria can only be used for disposing of human tissues and organs from medical procedures. The ban, which also covers aborted or stillborn fetuses, will take effect 10 days after official publication. And in sports, the government has awarded 1.1 million ringgit under the National Sports Incentive Scheme to Malaysian athletes who won medals at the 2026 Glasgow Commonwealth Games. Youth and Sports Minister Dr. Mohamad Taufik Johari said the incentives recognise the athletes' achievements and contributions to the nation. Gold medalists will receive 80,000 ringgit with an additional 10,000 for breaking a games record. Silver medalists will get 40,000 while bronze medalists will receive 20,000 ringgit. Arsenal have stepped up efforts to sign Newcastle captain Bruno Guimarães. The Premier League champions are expected to make an improved bid after their reported £70 million offer was rejected. The 28-year-old Brazil midfielder scored 9 goals and provided 8 assists for Newcastle last season. And finally, thousands of fans gathered in Milan to pay tribute to Italian football legend Franco Baresi, who died last week at the age of 66. A funeral service was held at the San Ambrogio Basilica, attended by former teammates including Paolo Maldini, Roberto Baggio and Alessandro Costa Curta. And now a recap of the headlines. West Asia crisis, national rice stocks sufficient for 6 months. And global tax system must keep pace with digitalization. The news was edited by Oliver During. Malaysia Madani, Kesejahteraan Dinikmati.

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4: On this day in 1968, the University Hospital in Petaling Jaya, Selangor, was officially opened by His Majesty Yang di-Pertuan Agong Tuanku Ismail Nasiruddin Shah Ibni Almarhum Sultan Zainal Abidin. Built at a cost of approximately RM50 million, the hospital was equipped with modern medical facilities and was also established as a center for medical research. The opening ceremony was attended by around 500 invited guests, including representatives from universities abroad. In his opening address, His Majesty expressed pride that just 10 years after achieving independence, Malaysia had succeeded in establishing a comprehensive and modern teaching hospital. He also expressed hope that the institution would earn international recognition for its contributions to healthcare and medical education. Following the ceremony, their majesties toured the hospital, accompanied by Tunku Abdul Rahman Putra Al-Haj, the Prime Minister, Dr. Ng Kam Poh, the Minister of Health, and Professor Danaraj, Dean of the Faculty of Medicine. The opening of the University Hospital marked a significant milestone in the advancement of Malaysia's medical and healthcare sector, particularly in enhancing medical education, research, and the well-being of the nation.
5: This program is produced by Azura G in collaboration with the National Archives of Malaysia.

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Avril Lavigne, my happy ending. This is Transom FM's morning show. You're hanging out with me, Double D. Hello, hi. Well, it's midweek Wednesday, and I know some of you actually do some grocery shopping middle of the week because certain supermarket that you usually visit, I know this, because they replenish.

require grocery stores and retailers that sell food to give customers a 10% discount when they use self-checkout. Now, the supporters argue that stores save money by reducing staffing. So some of those savings should go back to the shoppers, right? And

them. Yeah. You see, these self-checkout counters, right? When you use them and then something goes wrong, there is always someone there already. Now, to me, the logic kicks in like, you know, some of us are not tech savvy, and then certain places have actually converted all their checkout lanes to full-on self-checkout lanes. And then we got people who like, who fill up the cart and then they reach, they're like, I don't know how to use this. Like, you got to scan the barcode, and certain carts, high-tech these days, you just drop it in the cart and then it detects. Yeah, it's difficult. And then what do? We immediately, excuse me, bang, boleh tolong sikit? Yeah. Now we can eliminate all this, right? By having a proper checkout lane in the first place, lah. So I am not for self-checkout lanes. Just to avoid this kind of confusion.

Cranberry's Dreams. This is Trax FM's morning show. My name is Double D. Hello, hi. Here's the weather. It is hot outside. And the weather girl just told us that, no, we're not going to experience any rain here in Kuala Lumpur. But if you can stay indoors, please do. I know a friend of mine, Jez, he's like, yes, I'm home and I...

not do a lot of things. So psychologist, this her name is Christy Leah from a mental health support platform, Support Room, says that while warm weathers can make us happier or maybe not, but the heat itself is linked to greater irritability. Yes, it annoys me. And here are some tips that she says to on keeping your cool. Because some of us actually lose our cool when it gets really hot. All right? Now, first up, to make your life easier, avoid a high afternoon heat kind of meeting. Stay hydrated and invest in lighter sheets or fans. All right? Let's stay indoors. Be patient. Now, you might be ready to snap at someone, but remember that if you are feeling it, the person on the other side is also probably feeling the same way. So you got to be extra patient and lower your expectations of people under extreme weather, especially heat lah. Postpone meetings. Malaysia, no, it's okay. It's all air conditioned, right? But the heat can actually get to us. Whether it's an important conversation or a routine check-in, consider holding back on work so you don't need to head out. Perhaps you can schedule an online virtual meeting in the comfort of your own homes or your office space in an air-conditioned environment. And avoid making big decisions. Okay? You might be prone to making irrational calls if you're struggling with the heat. But it's important to make, not to make, sorry, any big decision until you are well-rested and can focus on the situation in hand to make an informed choice. The heat can get to all of us, but it's our job to keep our cool. Red Hot Chili Peppers. These guys not going to cool anyone down. Let's go, baby. Good morning. Up next, Straight Talk.

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1: It is time for Trax FM's Trade Talk. 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
2: Good morning, good morning.
1: How are we doing today?
2: Doing great. Doing
1: lovely.
2: Great.
1: Now, for the benefit of our listeners, the Malaysian business events industry, we made the 34.97 billion ringgit economic impact by 2030. That's the projection here. And according to the Tourism Ministry's agency, Malaysia Convention and Exhibition Bureau, how do you say this, MICEB?
2: MICEB. MICEB is better.
1: Okay. We're looking at a huge boost. And what's fueling this growth?
2: Yes, so Malaysia is becoming bigger, a bigger destination for international business events, right? They have become a powerful platform that drives investment, fosters innovation, and creates opportunities for local businesses and communities. And like the tourism minister, Dato' Sri Tiong King Seng said, the industry is expected to generate nearly 35 billion ringgit by 2030.
1: That's a lot of money. And how has the industry performed so far this year?
2: Well, for, at the beginning, it's off to a strong start. And in the first half of 2026, 194 business events were organized. And this has attracted more than 341,000 delegates. And it has contributed 1.81 billion ringgit to the economy.
1: And what's next?
2: And well, next is the MICEB expects an even stronger result in the second half with more gatherings planned. So it has secured 416 such events through 2030 with an expected economic impact of 8.27 billion ringgit, reflecting growing confidence among the global event organizers.
1: And we need to address this as well. What's the long-term plan to keep this momentum going? We have a projection, but we need to keep ourselves busy and push ourselves. So what's that plans?
2: So the long-term plan is the government wants Malaysia to stay globally competitive by focusing on innovation, sustainability and digital transformation, as well as the talent development. It's also encouraging more international events to be hosted here, like the Formula One in Sepang, which is highlighted as a tourism boost and supported by concerts and other activities.
1: Yes, yes indeed. Well, thank you very much for that, Stella. Let's talk about some concerts.
2: Talk about concerts, yes.
1: Anyway, listen, put all that on hold and tell us how the market did yesterday.
2: Okay, so Bursa Malaysia closed at its intraday high yesterday, lifted by gains in the financial services and healthcare sectors as investors rotated back into defensive and domestic-focused sectors amid improved global risk appetite. At 5pm, the FBM KLCI rose 6.93 points to 1,732.66 from Monday's close of 1,725.73. The broader market was also positive, with advances outnumbering decliners 621 to 482. A total of 581 counters were unchanged, while 1,052 were untraded and 16 suspended. Turnover improved to 2.80 billion units valued at 2.81 billion ringgit from 2.73 billion units valued at 2.33 billion ringgit Monday. And on the currency market, the ringgit ended lower against the US dollar, which was supported by stronger than expected US manufacturing data. At 6pm, the local currency eased to 4.0945 to 4.0985 against the greenback from Monday's close of 4.0935 to 4.0975. Turning to commodities, the physical price of gold as at 5pm stood at 516 ringgit and 20 cents per gram, down 49 cents from 516 ringgit and 69 cents at 5pm Monday. Meanwhile, oil prices rose around 1% after falling 5% on Monday as investors hoped for a US-Iran deal to reopen the Strait of Hormuz. West Texas Intermediate rose 0.6% to $80.78 a barrel. Brent North Sea crude also gained 1.4% to $84.93 a barrel. And at 4pm, crude palm oil delivery prices traded between 4,440 ringgit per tonne and 4,525 ringgit per tonne. That concludes this morning's Trek's Trade Talk, prepared by Oliver During.
1: Thank you very much, Stella. And just before I let you go,
2: yes,
1: are you the kind of person who prefers self-checkout counters, or would you like someone to be present at the checkout counter to do your scanning and...
2: It all depends on the queue. But I would prefer, you know, like a person actually. You know, then we can do a little small talk and talk about the day, make the cashier happy, you know. But otherwise, if it's a long queue, then I would just use the self-checkout.
1: I think the longer queue would be at the self-checkout counters because a lot of people may not know how to use those things.
2: Oh, that too.
1: And then it's not scanning. I don't know what to do with this. And then going to get help. And then like, oh, I'm stuck here.
2: It's helpful that, you know, usually there'll be someone there, you know, assisting.
1: Okay, because in US, they're trying to pass this bill where if you use a self-checkout counter, if you purchase food items, just for using the self-checkout counter, you get an additional 10% discount.
2: Oh, really?
1: Oh.
2: Can they implement...
1: So would that entice you to actually use the self-checkout counters?
2: Well, it also depends,
1: this
2: honestly,
1: girl always
2: really.
1: Hold her seat on the fence, like, okay, bye.
2: Bye-bye.

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1: And on the phone lines from Lembaga Leburaya Malaysia LLM Traffic Management Center, we got Saiful. Good morning, Saiful.
2: Good morning, Double D.
1: How are you doing today, bro?
2: Wait for you.
1: Are you waiting for me?
2: Yeah.
1: Okay, you wait for me. Okay, please go ahead with the report, Saiful.